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0: How'd it go? 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He said, no, it didn't go good. Your ankle was just mush.
1: NFL running back Baron Batch.
0: They say football is life. But what happens when it's over? What happens? The two surgeries turned into seven surgeries, one body blow after the other, it felt like. I was ready to quit. God allowed every one of those punches to sink in until I just gave up in my own fight and let him start fighting for me. And boy, did he fight for me. He fought for me. I don't pound my chest anymore or point to my jersey. Every time I get in the end zone, I say, thank you, God, because you are so, so, so, so faithful. Somehow you did it. My name is Baron Batch, and I am Second.
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first degree. Son of God hanging on a hill. 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Could have come from these lips of mine.

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0: When I think of what Jesus really did for me, I'm very thankful that he did that, but like I feel unworthy that he did all that, but yet he does it for each one who comes to him.
1: Stay, welcome my friends to The Storyteller, where you'll find First Nations people from across Native North America who are following Jesus Christ without reservation. On today's program, we'll hear from a young woman who put her trust in Jesus as a teenager, but soon found herself wandering away. Perhaps you or someone you know is in that same place. If so, you won't want to miss today's program.
0: My name is Sherry Cardinal. I come from Kikino Métis Settlement here. It's in Alberta. I grew up here in Kikino with my parents and two brothers and three sisters. Growing up, we had to do chores. We had to haul water. We had to scrub the floors, do the dishes, and it's all of that stuff that helped me later on in life. My parents used to take us to church a lot when we were little, and we used to go to camps in the summertime, and that was so much fun, singing the different songs and listening to the different stories. And when I was 17, it was the last camp at Keewatin that they had the camps over there, and it was my last year that I can go to a camp. It was during one of the messages that he was giving, and it was then that I knew that I needed the Lord in my life to cleanse me from my sins. Because he said, "For all have sinned and come short of the glory of God." And while he was speaking, I felt a heaviness over me that I needed to get things right with the Lord. And it was then that after the meeting, I put up my hand and I talked with him. And it was then that he showed me through the Bible and that I needed to get my life right and accept the Lord. During some of that time at camp, I learned that Jesus did die on the cross for my sins and that he didn't sin. And here he put all our sin on, like he died for it. And to me, that's, you know, a lot of stuff that I did in my life. Like he died for my sins and then he made it a way for me to be free from that, and it's not accounted for. It's that a verse in Psalms 103:12 says, "As far as the east is from the west, so far has he removed our transgressions from us." That verse means that he doesn't see our sin anymore, and that it's just like a slate that's wiped clean.

0: It was then that I accepted the Lord. And after that, it just felt like not a weight, but just something was lifted. Then I went to Bible school the following year, and it was neat learning God's word and just growing there. But during that time, I made some bad choices, and I didn't go to Bible school the following year, just by some of my choices. And then it was then that I start drinking and backsliding, and then became pregnant with my first daughter. And I tried to fit in with the crowd and going out and doing drugs. And I still felt empty. And then I got pregnant again. Two different fathers for my children. And you think you learn the first time, but I don't know, you just keep going into your sin, like keep doing things that you're not supposed to. And I used to leave my girls with different babysitters and for the weekend. And then when I'd come back on a Sunday or something, I'd try buy them gifts just because I was away from them. And this is in their early part of their lives. And my brother Eric in 96 got into a car crash, and it was then that, even during this time, there was an emptiness that I've found, like going out and coming, like doing all the stuff I used to do, that it wasn't filling the inside for me. And during all of the going through with losing a brother so sudden, a verse came into my mind, and it's in Hebrews 9:27, where it says, it's appointed for a man once to die, and then after that judgment. And that really scared me because of the way I was living. And if my life was taken suddenly, like how my brother's was, like, where would I go? Would I go to heaven or would I go to hell? And it was after everything was over, the funeral and all that, that I went into my, where I stayed in Lac La Vache while I was going to school, little housing unit. And I just got on my knees and I asked the Lord to forgive me of my sins, and that I didn't want to live the way I lived, and to help me with my children. And it was then that I just knew that the way I was living was wrong, and that I needed to bring my girls up to teach them about the Lord and to take them to Sunday school so they can also learn about the Lord and just change my lifestyle. On March 31st of 96, that's when I came back to the Lord. And then from there, I started going to church and reading my Bible and praying. But one of the comments, my oldest girl at the time, she was 4, she told me, "Mommy, I'm glad you don't drink beer." And I used to think that my children didn't notice the times that I would do all that stuff, but they do know, and they do see, like, what you do. I moved out here back to Kikido in November of 96, and been just coming to church and just growing and raising my children. When I think of what Jesus really did for me, I'm very thankful that he did that, but like, I feel unworthy that he did all that, but yet He does it for each one who comes to him. It says in his word that in John 3:16, "For God so loved the world that he gave his only begotten Son, that whosoever believeth in him shall not perish but have everlasting life." And that's one of my favorite verses, and it's true for me too, that once I accepted the Lord, that I have that everlasting life. I'm so thankful that I have Christian parents, because when I moved back to Kikino, they were there for me as part of my support, because I'm a single mother of two girls. And so many times I told my dad, "I sure wish I would have listened to you way back then." But it's just neat how, like, your parents are there for you and help you through some of the tough times with parenting. I'm thankful that when I rededicated my life, that I wanted to be serious about it, and that the Lord would, you know, through the different trials that I did go through before this and, like, even after this, that the Lord has helped me through all that and facing different situations, like dealing with death, that of a mom and of a brother. If I didn't have the Lord in my heart, it would be very hard to deal with some of that, and how he's helped me through, like, answering my prayers and having different ones being there encouraging me, and through getting to know him too through his word. My mom and I didn't have the greatest relationship, but through the power of forgiveness, it was so neat to see how the Lord works things out. We both had peace when my mom passed on, and there was no, like, regrets, but, like, how the Lord worked it out in his time to make things right between us. And I'm just so thankful for the parents that he did give me. And I look forward to seeing her in heaven again someday. Each of us are sinners, and we need to be, if we have that heavy conviction, like if he's speaking to us, not to let that go. And this is why I chose to give, or to accept the Lord into my heart, because I needed my sins to be forgiven for the things that I did against my parents and a whole lot of other people. And now that I did, he no longer uses or sees that sin in my life at that time. And each of us have to do this, because we have to stand before him for judgment and give an account for our life.
1: It's a miserable thing for a child of God to wander away from him. But Sherry's story reminds us that there is a way back. God tells us in the Bible in 1 John 1:9, "If we confess our sins, he is faithful and just to forgive us our sins and to cleanse us from all unrighteousness." Did you get that? God will forgive and cleanse us if we will come to him honestly with our wrongdoing. That's God's promise to those who belong to him. Do you belong to him? Have you wandered away? It's time to humble yourself and come back to the Lord. Don't waste another day. And if you haven't yet put your trust in Jesus Christ as your Savior, there's no better time than now. Interested in what you've heard? Write to us at The Storyteller, P.O. Box 1001, Bemidji, Minnesota, 56619. That's P.O. 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

I have 6619. 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And you can also find us on Facebook at Without Reservation. Thanks for listening. And remember, the greatest story took place at the cross. For the wages of sin is death, but the gift of God is eternal life through Jesus Christ our Lord. My friends, there are more amazing stories to tell. So be sure to join us again next time as we listen to The Storyteller.

Yeah, I mean, we've got to get to the point in our lives where we actually believe that God and His desires for us are truly the things that are going to make us happiest, give us the most peace.

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I want to love Jesus. I want to long to spend time with him. I want to get up in the morning and can't wait to be with him. And anything in my life that is more exciting or more valuable to me than God, that thing's an idol. I don't want it to be like that. I want to be like John Piper said, the pleasures of God. God is most glorified in us when we are most satisfied in him. I want God to be glorified. So I want to see what I can do to be most satisfied in him.

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0: regardless of what we've done, regardless of how bad it might be, that He will forgive you. Because once you made that choice to receive Him as your Lord and Savior, He looks upon you as the apple of His eye.
1: Shtai Gute! Welcome, my friends, to The Storyteller, where you'll find First Nations people from across Native North America who are following Jesus Christ without reservation. Today we'll hear from Rick Billy, a Choctaw from Oklahoma, as he shares some of the valuable lessons God has taught him through the choices he's made.
0: My name is Rick Billy. I am of the Choctaw Nation, born in 1956 in Tallahena Indian Hospital. Growing up, to me, it was really fun growing up. I really enjoyed it. I was on a farm, so we worked every day, get up and do your chores. I was involved in sports, and all my life was around sports, and we had horses. In 1968, I was led to the Lord by one of the camp workers at a Birch and Bob camp in Cedar Hill, Texas. I can still remember the day of my emotions during that time. Was I felt like there was a need in my life to come to God, because as a younger person, all of our lives, there seemed like there's always a being that's greater than the human spirit, the human mind, and something greater than just living. At that time, I think one of the things that I realized that there was a superior being, and was that in my heart there was a yearning, or let's say a pulling toward Jesus Christ. My grandfather, my grandmother all taught me that before you make a choice, whatever you do in life, make sure you weigh out, make sure this is something that you want to do. At 12 years old, I grew up in a Christian household anyway, and they never forced me to come to the Lord, but I seen people coming to the Lord, and I knew, I understood it immediately when I felt that my grandfather would say, well, one day it's going to be your turn, and I felt like it was my turn, and I can say that it was my turn. There's a enemy out there. There's Satan in hell waiting for those people that do not receive Jesus Christ as their Lord and Savior. Jesus Christ, He saves us from eternal damnation, which is called the lake of fire, which the lake of fire was made for Satan and his followers. If a person does not choose Jesus Christ, that's the destiny of the unbeliever. At that time, I was compelled by this Holy Spirit to come to Jesus Christ, receive Him as my Lord and Savior.

My journey began in 1968. That was a great time. There was another area during that moment too that was trying to hold me back. I felt like I didn't want to go. You know, as Indian people, we're all shy. And all that I come to find out later on was because of knowledge that we don't have as we're growing up. But God gave us this knowledge to come to Him by the human spirit, and that there's a need in our life. And I took that dive. And I tell you what, to this day, it's been the greatest thing ever happened to me. And I can assure you that when He said in His word that whomsoever believe in My Son shall have eternal life, and that was something to look forward to. This journey of life is full of adventures. And once you receive Jesus Christ as your Lord and Savior, that's not it. There's a purpose. God chooses you to fulfill your destiny. And sometimes we may unknowingly take the wrong turn. And sometimes knowingly, because of our human makeup, our stubbornness and hurt feelings and other things that might get in our way, sometimes we give up. But God doesn't give up on you. I was 12 years old at that time. And when I went to high school, went to church. I come from a traditional church that you only spoke in your language. Everything was preached in your language. And I did not realize that the importance of being a Christian is that you have to learn how to come to God in time of need. And there were times when there was things that were done in the wrong way, or I chose to choose other things that would hurt my testimony, that I was afraid to come to God and think that I wasn't worthy, until I was well in college and got older. I began to understand through reading of the Word and hearing sound doctrine and teaching of the Word that as human beings, we are not perfect, but we are perfect in the Spirit. So God had, He can forgive us for our sins, and for regardless of what we've done, regardless of how bad it might be, that He will forgive you, because once you made that choice to receive Him as your Lord and Savior, He looks upon you as the apple of His eye, and He's going to guide you all the way through. But there's a responsibility on our part, and that's understanding and knowing how to walk before Him. And once I found that out, that was the most important part of my life that I enjoyed. I began to understand that there's several battles in this life. There's several occasions when you might think that you've lost the battle, or you want to give up. But my strength came from God, came from the Lord, not only praying, but other believers, other brothers and sisters in Christ who were older and they've been on the journey longer than me. And they taught me and showed me that sometimes there's things that may not be good for you, but that God was put you through the test to later on, once you come out of that test, you'll realize that it was teaching time. It's time to grow up. It's time, like that bird, like those eagles, those

0: baby birds that's in that nest. The only way they can learn how to fly is when that eagle, that mother eagle, kicks that bird out of that nest. And that's when that baby eagle learns how to fly. And that's the same way God teaches us how to walk this life. In the scriptures, it said there's going to be trials and tribulations come our way. But Jesus said, be of good cheer, for I have overcome the world. And that was something that I had to learn. And there's times when the Lord teaches us that character and teaches us how discipline and to keep this testimony before Him. And those may be trying times in our lives. Those might be times when you really feel like nobody's out there for you. But I tell you that God is there for you to lift you up. Also, during this walk with the Lord, when I was much younger, began to have children and working in this society, sometimes if you're not careful, you'll get away from the things that's most important for you. Making money, you're thinking that you want to get all the material things in your life and want to have the best of everything. So you go and work hard, and that's one of the things that took me away momentarily from the Lord and the church back in my younger days, when I'd work 14-hour, 16-hour shifts. I was trying to be more involved in my job, and all those hours that I spent, I can look back to this day and realize that I didn't profit from that, because at that time, I was spending money like I was a millionaire and thinking that it's going to be there all the time, until one day I was injured on the job. I had worked in the trucking business, and I had torn a ligament in my knee, and I was off the job for 6 months, and the income that was coming in wasn't sufficient enough to provide for what my needs were. It was enough to provide for the family, but I was more interested in having finances all the time and spending money all the time. But when that had happened, I looked back and realized that I did not have the Lord in my life. I kept praying and asking God to help me with all the circumstances that I was going through. And seemed like there was not any answer coming to me. And seemed like there was more of the ideal that God was far away from me.
1: Does God seem far away from you? Just like any other relationship, sometimes that happens because of the choices we've made. But you can be sure, if you belong to God, He's not gone anywhere. We're the ones who wander away. Maybe you've never felt close to Him. Maybe that's because you don't really know Him. You see, wrongdoing is offensive to our Creator, and sin separates. In fact, a time is coming when many will be separated forever from God, suffering the consequences of their sin. That is, unless they humble themselves and accept His gift of forgiveness and restoration that He offers us through His Son, Jesus Christ. Like the jailer in the Bible who saw his need, God tells us, "Believe on the Lord Jesus Christ and you shall be saved." Then nothing will separate you from Him. Want to know more? You can write to us at The Storyteller, P.O. Box 1001, Bemidji, Minnesota, 56619. That's P.O. Box 1001, Bemidji, Minnesota, 56619. 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

And you can also find us on Facebook at Without Reservation. Thanks for listening. And remember, the greatest story took place at the cross. For the wages of sin is death, but the gift of God is eternal life through Jesus Christ our Lord. 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

0: Welcome to Enjoying Everyday Life with New York Times bestselling author Joyce Meyer. On today's program, Joyce will be teaching from her series, Living a Life of Total Freedom. What does it mean to be free? Freedom is a powerful word because it can be used to describe so many aspects of our life. In the Gospel of John, chapter 8, Jesus said that the truth would set us free. What exactly did Jesus mean by this statement? In our society today, many of us struggle through life making wrong choices, living with fear, being offended easily, and even comparing ourselves to other people. The truth that Jesus was talking about is the Word of God. Jesus has already set us free from those things, but we have to choose to believe and determine how we are going to live this life. God is ready to help you and give you the strength you need for every day. Now, here's Joyce with today's teaching, Living a Life of Total Freedom.
1: Okay, I'm going to teach this weekend on freedom. Freedom, how to live a life of freedom, enjoying a life of freedom. 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Amen. 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The word free means, in the Greek dictionary, free from bondage or slavery, free from restraint or obligation, free to go wherever one likes, free from sin, liberated, or to have liberty. Free in the Webster's dictionary says not imprisoned or enslaved, at liberty, not controlled by obligation or the will of another. See, even God doesn't want us to do things for him out of obligation. He wants us to do them because we want to. Amen? You don't read the word every day out of obligation. If you do, you're reading it under the law, and I can guarantee you're getting very little out of it. But if you read it because you want to know what he has to say about your life, and you read it because you're smart, and you want to be instructed, and you know there's power in the word, then that's a different story. Not affected or limited by circumstances or conditions, free from want, free of jealousy, uninhibited, outspoken, spontaneous, unconstrained, unconfined, not bound, fastened, or attached. I like the word freedom, don't you? One of the first scriptures that I learned when I became a student of the word, or two scriptures, John 8, 31 and 32, if you continue in my word, then are you my disciples indeed. And you will know the truth, and the truth will make you free. Now, when I first read that, I was in more bondage than I would even have time to name here tonight. And I can truly say that over the years, it is a process, and you do have to continue in the word. John 8, 31 says, if you continue in my word, not if you just read it once, or as I've continued in the word and applied the word to my life. Everybody say applied.
2: Applied.
1: Say applied. Because see, just reading it won't fix your problem. It's finding out what God says, and then with the help of the Holy Spirit, aren't you glad that Jesus gave us the Holy Spirit to help us do everything he tells us to do? You can't do it without God's help. But to learn what he says, to pray for God to help us through the Holy Spirit, and then to begin consistently to apply those principles to our life, and I can guarantee you that they will make you free. Now, it's not what we do right one time that fixes our problem. It's what we do right over and over and over and over and over again. That's why I say one of the greatest things you can do when you get hold of a truth in God's word is just say, if anybody can have that, I can have that, and I am not going to give up until I see that manifested in my life. Amen? Now, I however want to call your attention to the fact that I believe that although there are many outward bondages and fears and things like that that Jesus certainly sets us free from, I think that he's a little more interested in our internal freedom than he is our exterior freedom. What I mean by that is, you know how wonderful it is to be free from having to get offended every time somebody looks at you crossways? Or how wonderful it is to be free to not live an angry life or to not live in bitterness and resentment. How wonderful it is to be free from comparing yourself with other people. I actually believe, and you know, there may be lots of people that are actually incarcerated in prisons watching this show. And I actually believe that a person could be in prison and be more free than some people who are out walking around the streets and in bondage. Because you're not free when you're worried all the time. You're not free if you live your whole life to please other people and you're constantly doing things that you really don't want to do, that your heart's not in, but you live in fear of making them mad. You're not free if you're letting somebody else control you or manipulate you. And so I want us to focus a lot on internal freedom as well as bondages being broken off of our lives. So good to be free from hatred, angerness, bitter, revenge, things like that. The word liberty in the Greek means a loosening, a relaxation. I love that word. Relax. You know, God reminds me a lot right before I come out to do my meetings, because there's a, you know, fairly intense preparation for what I do. I mean, I study and study, and then I study, and then I go over the notes, and I study, and I pray, and I study, and very often God will remind me, now just relax. Just relax. And I purposely will just let everything just relax. I relax internally. I just relax. You know why? Because I know that God can flow through me better if I'm not in his way and I'm just relaxed than if I come out here trying to do a bunch of stuff to impress everybody and worried and concerned that people aren't going to like me or I might say the wrong thing or what if I don't have the right message or on and on and on and on. And one of the things I want to encourage you in tonight is to learn how to just relax. Just loosen up a little bit and don't be so uptight and intense about everything all the time. I got to find somebody to preach to. I don't know. So you can relax on purpose. Do you ever find yourself just like, just real, anybody? I got the right crowd? Okay, you're just like, okay, so you can imagine now how I could feel. But you know, you got to believe that God is putting you where you're at and that if you're doing what he's told you to do, that he's going to come through and make it all work out. And you know, we're overly concerned about our own perfection. Oh, what if I make? So just relax. And I love Psalm 119:45. I will walk at liberty and at ease, for I have sought and inquired for and desperately required your precepts. Isn't that a good scripture? I will walk at liberty and at ease. Oh, life is so hard. It's just so hard. There's so much pressure in the world today. It's just so hard. Well, if I'm understanding that scripture right, I mean, we can come to a place in God where we can live with an ease and we can even do hard things with a relaxation and an ease. Amen? Liberty means a state of being free from control or restrictions. John 8:36 says, so if the Son liberates you and makes you free, then you are really and unquestionably free, completely and totally free. Now, let's go on a little bit. I want to talk to you about being free from, free in, and free to. Free from, free in, and free to. Example, we can, of course, be free in relationships, free to praise and worship God, free in unpleasant circumstances, free while we are waiting to be free from unpleasant circumstances, free from allowing our emotions to control us, free from jealousy, free from self-pity, free from overeating, on and on and on. Here's an example. You can be free to confront and yet free to submit. This half of the room is getting it better. You can be free to confront somebody that you feel like is controlling you, but you can also be free to submit to proper authority that God places over you. So the thing we can't do is just yell, well, I'm free. I'll do what I want to. I'm free. Let me be clear. That is not freedom. That is stupidity. Nobody can do everything they want to do and expect to have any friends and a great life. Amen? You can be free to enjoy food and yet at the same time free from overeating. Now, you know, it's just a little bit silly for somebody that's born again and full of the Holy Spirit to say, if I eat one cookie, I have to eat the whole bag. If I eat one potato chip, I've got to eat the whole bag. I mean, did you even hear how silly that sounds? I mean, if you don't have authority over a cookie or a potato chip, we are in serious trouble. Just saying. Now you're going to find out tonight that one of our biggest problems is wrong believing. Because see, the truth is Jesus has already set us free from everything. But it's what we believe that determines how we're going to live. And so as long as you believe that you cannot just say no to cookies or eat one cookie or hey, if you eat one, you... If I get the taste of chocolate in my mouth, I have to eat the whole thing. You know? If that's what you believe, then guess what? Be it unto you even as you believe. I've been thinking about Scripture a lot this week, just thinking about some different circumstances and situations that I'm aware of, and I'll tell you the truth. What we believe is just extremely important. And you know, you can adjust your thinking just a little bit, and it can make a major change in your life. Just by adjusting how you think, just a little tiny bit. See, for years I believed the lie that I could never get over my past. My dad had abused me sexually, and my mom didn't know how to help me. She was afraid of him, so she didn't. I married the first guy that came along. He mistreated me even more. It was just one nightmare after another. And so, I mean, I thought I would always, I believe this, I believe that I would always have a second-rate life because of what had happened to me. I believed that I would never be okay. Well, guess what? I believed I would never get over it. So you know what? I wasn't getting over it. But when I learned to believe the word more than I believed what I felt or what I saw or what other people told me.
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0: We were just surfing and I was kind of sitting out further than everyone else.
1: Pro surfer Bethany Hamilton.
0: And within a split second, the shark came and took my arm. I was just trying to stay alive. I didn't know if I was going to be able to surf again or not. Being able to turn to Jesus during this crazy moment, it gave me a sense of peace and calmness and just kept me alive. It was a pretty amazing experience just learning how to surf with one arm. I ended up getting up on my third wave, and right then I just knew I'd be surfing for a long time. From what seems like such a horrible thing, God has just brought glory to Himself through me, and all I want to do is love Him. My name is Bethany Hamilton, and I am Second.

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1: I did things that my mom wouldn't be proud about, neither would my dad, nor my brothers. But I was away from them, I was separate and removed away, so it's like the old saying, out of sight, out of mind. And that's exactly how I lived. I lived like there was nobody around me.
2: Stay, welcome my friends to The Storyteller, where you'll find First Nations people from across Native North America who are following Jesus Christ without reservation. Today we'll hear from a young man who grew up in the church, but later began to wonder if he was really right with God. He raises some interesting questions that perhaps you can relate to.
1: Hello, I'm Mitch McIntosh. I am a Creek and Sioux descent from Oklahoma City, Oklahoma. When I was growing up, I had three brothers. I had a twin brother and two older brothers. And we were, I guess it's safe to say, adventurous. It wouldn't be fair to call our house a madhouse because we knew exactly what we were doing. Our parents would leave somewhere, maybe grocery shopping or, you know, to kind of get away from us. There would be times when we would get every mattress in the house and pile them up in one big mattress, get on top of it to where our heads were almost at the top of the ceiling, and we would call our dog to see how high our dog could get up on that mattress. The house that we grew up in, we had standard, you know, bedrooms, but at the time, our bedrooms looked huge to us. Me and my brothers would play a game called War. And we would take out 20, 30 minutes to build our forts on each side of the room. And we would use a number of things, mattresses, tables. We'd use suitcases, tubs, laundry baskets. We'd make anything. Our covers were like our roofs and our walls. And we try to make our fort impenetrable. And we would use different things in the room to knock down our forts. We're at war with each other. My favorite weapon that I always saved for last was my dad's cowboy boots. My dad's cowboy boots were heavy, you know, heavy ended, so you could put a lot of rotation on it. One of my problems in my life was I constantly broke the windows out of my house on accident. And during our war games, I would save my big bomb, my dad's cowboy boots, for last. And I would always miss the target and always end up hitting that window. And the window would break every time. And I would get in trouble bad with my dad. My dad would always get me for that. So, you know, after three window breakages, we were going to play war again. And I decided to sit this one out. For in fear of that, I would use my big bombs to bust the window instead of my enemy's fort. But my brothers convinced me to play anyways. And the way they convinced me was that they put the cushions from the couch to protect the windows. You know, it was a good idea. It was a really good idea that we did that. You know, the windows would be protected. And so I decided to go ahead and join in. And so we're in the midst of our battle, throwing things. I mean, we'd throw anything at each other, you know, pop up and just throw anything. And we're running out of ammunition. And I left my dad's boots back there. So I picked them both up. And I was throwing one. And I guess my twin brother had thrown something ahead of me. And what it did is that it hit those cushions that were protecting the window. And in slow motion, the cushions were falling out of the way as my big bomb was twirling towards the window. And I busted that window out again. And my brother, he's only done one kind thing in his whole life to me. And he actually took the blame for me on that one. Because he knew that I didn't want to play because he knew that I was going to break the window. So he took the blame for me. That was about the only nice thing he's ever done for me. My parents were Christian people who brought their kids to church. Some people say that I had a drug problem because I was drugged to church all the time. I was brought to church quite a bit. But like most children, I didn't take an interest to church at all, especially during the preaching service. I made up personal games to make the service go by quicker. I tried a number of things, drawing. I tried making up strange titles for the hymns. But I think my most favorite thing to make the time pass was that my mom would give me a stick of gum before each church service. And I would draw out the time and gave me a time in this preaching service where I'd stick the gum in my mouth. And I would, to make the time go by faster, I don't know what I was thinking, but I'd just leave the gum in my mouth and see how long it would take for me not to chew it. But none of that stuff worked. Kind of figured out that the best way to make church go by faster is to sit there and listen. To actually listen to what the preacher's saying. And that's what I did. And because of that, I started really paying attention. And from this paying attention, you know, time would go by fast. But I started really learning more and more about God. And by the time I was a senior in high school, I thought I knew it all. I gained a lot of knowledge just by going to Sunday school and going being in church. And by the time I graduated high school, I joined the Navy. And in the Navy, I didn't go to church at all. Didn't go one bit. Not even on Easter. But that didn't even bother me. I was doing my own thing, and God was just not part of my life. I gave that up and put religion and God and any kind of relationship I had with Him, put them on a back burner. Why I did what I wanted to do. You know, I partied and had relationships with girls, and I did things that my mom wouldn't be proud about. Neither would my dad nor my brothers. But I was away from them. I was separate and removed away. So it's like the old saying, out of sight, out of mind. And that's exactly how I lived. I lived like there was nobody around me. And I became friends with, you know, my friends were important to me. The most important things to me. And whatever we wanted to do for fun, that's what we did. And a lot of it involved, you know, drinking and amongst other stuff that we did. Got out of the Navy, and it was expected for me to go back into church, and that's what I did. I went back into the church, and I made myself think that because I was here in church now that everything was okay. Actuality, nothing was okay with my life. There was no meaning behind it. There was nothing. I was in the presence of God, but still, I was ignoring Him completely. I finally gave that up. I decided that I'm not going to ignore God's conviction anymore, and decided to give it all back to God to serve Him. And that's what I did. And I thought I was on the right standing with God for a long time. I did. I thought I was right there with God's side. I was growing with Him. I met my wife finally, and I love her a lot. I met her and try to be the godly man that I thought I was supposed to be. We got married and we had a child, and I was still serving God, and I was still doing really good stuff for him. I was witnessing, learning. I vowed to teach my daughter the ways of the Lord and help her grow up to love God as much as I did. I did a lot of stuff. I taught Sunday school. I took over the youth and was really enjoying myself. And the whole time thinking that me and God were in the right standing with each other. Our church had a revival one time, and a revival means like like a new beginning of spirit to become refreshed with your relationship with God, and to get people who don't know God to come to know who he is through Christ. I was there, and he gave a what they call an invitation. It's at the end of the message, and he described his own conversion. And while he was describing his conversion, I felt this, I can only describe as a magnetic pull. If I can go talk to this guy, then I need to make things right somehow. And when I felt that, I felt like a surge of uneasiness that was not right in my life. That's something I haven't felt before. I didn't really quite know what it was, and I was very confused. But he said, right now you're gonna want to come up here. And if you're one of those people that want to come up here, then you're probably a person that's not saved. And I really felt that I wanted to get into the aisle and walk up there and do something. But I stopped myself because I was very confused. My confusion came from the fact that I wanted to go up there. I wanted to go up there to talk to him. But I stopped myself because all the service that I did beforehand, the witnessing, the spending time alone with God in the mornings, the teaching, the every aspect of my whole life, thinking about who God was and all that stuff stopped me from going forward. Because why was I going up there? And I was trying to make sense of it.
2: Friend, God wants you to know that there is no amount of good works or being religious that will make you right with him. Going to church, having Christian parents, or doing religious things, even things like praying, do not make us right with God. That's what Mitch was wrestling with. He knew lots of things, but he didn't know if he was right with God. What about you? Do you wonder if you're right with God? Are you trusting in religion to save you? God tells us in his word, "For by grace are you saved through faith, and that not of yourselves. It is the gift of God, not of works, lest any man should boast." Salvation is a gift that is received through faith alone in Jesus Christ. Have you put your trust in him? If you have any questions or comments, you can write to us at The Storyteller, P.O. 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And you can also find us on Facebook at Without Reservation. Thanks for listening. And remember, the greatest story took place at the cross. For the wages of sin is death, but the gift of God is eternal life through Jesus Christ our Lord. There's more to Mitch's story, so be sure to join us again next time as we listen to The Storyteller.

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1: Welcome to Enjoying Everyday Life with New York Times bestselling author Joyce Meyer. On today's program, Joyce will be teaching from her series, Winning Life's Battles. Does it feel like every day you face new battles? 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Many of us try to face these adversities on our own. We battle things like fear or doubt and oftentimes struggle to make it through them. God does not want that for you at all. 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Just head to joycemeyer.org. 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
2: David, the little shepherd boy David, a very unlikely guy to be king. Matter of fact, when the prophet came to anoint a new king, he was sent by God to anoint a new king from the family of Jesse. He went through all the brothers, and nobody was even considering David. You could be the one that's been passed over and looked over all your life, but that doesn't mean that God will pass you over. In God's economy, the last will be first, and He uses the weak and the foolish things of the world to confound the wise. In God's economy, you don't even have to have a lot going for you in the natural. All you need is God's anointing on your life. With His own blood, He bought us back, and He has given us His authority, His power, His name, and it's time for us to stand up.

up and act like who we are, the head and not the tail, above and not beneath, and quit dragging ourselves around and acting like the tail end of everything. It's time to reign as a king in life. Little David was the least likely, the little shepherd boy, the least likely, the one everybody looked over, but he was the one that God anointed. But here's an interesting thing. He did not become king for 20 years. One of the things that he had to do during that time was confront Goliath, eyeball to eyeball. And if we went and read the story, which we will in one of the other teachings, I think I'll get around to that, you'll see that David looked at him and said, "You come to me with a spear and a sword, but I come to you in the name of the Lord of hosts." He knew the power that was in his God's name. God wants you to reign as a king in life. He wants you to be an example everywhere you go of joy, of peace, of confidence. We can't just get out in the world and just kind of blend in with everybody else. You don't belong to yourself. Did you know that? You've been bought with a price. You don't belong to yourself. So stop trying to not only run your own life, but be Holy Ghost Junior and tell God how to run everything too. Now, if we can just know who we are in Christ, what he's done in us, I mean, the list just goes on and on and on. It's amazing. But the devil is always going to try to steal our identity. He came up with identity theft a long time before anybody here on earth started doing it. He doesn't want you to know who you are. He doesn't want you to understand what it means to be a child of God. He doesn't want you to get it at all. He even tried to steal Jesus's identity. Let's look at Luke 4, verse 3. Then the devil said to him, "If you are the Son of God, if you are the Son of God." Let's look at verse 9. Then he took him to Jerusalem and set him on a high gable of the temple and said to him, "If you are the Son of God." You know, as long as you think that you have to prove yourself to other people, you're always going to have some kind of torment in your life. You don't have to prove anything to anybody. All you need to do is just be who you are, a child of God, anointed with authority, with power, with the name. Don't live your life trying to impress people. Just live your life free. You have power and authority. Say, "I have power and authority." Matter of fact, I'm going to teach you today that you're a superhero. Man, you don't have to look to Batman and Superman and Power Ranger and all these things. You know, it's kind of amazing to me how people flock to superhero movies. They're some of the most well-attended movies. Why? Because the world wants heroes. And God expects you to be one. Do you know that? God expects you to be your children's hero. He expects you to be the hero in your neighborhood. He expects you to be the hero on your job. God expects you to be a superhero. Let me read you something that came into our office several years ago. A mother wrote in and said this. I'm not making this up. Here it is. "My sister was babysitting my four-year-old son. While he, Noah, was playing with her son and daughter, they decided to play superheroes. My niece yelled out, 'I'm Superwoman.' My nephew yelled out, 'I'm Superman.' But my son Noah took a stance, held out his imaginary sword, and yelled, 'I'm Joyce Meyer.'" Now, you know what? That may be one of the greatest compliments that I have ever gotten in my whole life. That a four-year-old kid saw me as a superhero that he wanted to imitate. Come on, I'm talking to you today. And that's exactly the way God wants you to be. In Ephesians 1:17, we see the Apostle Paul pray for the church in verses 17, 18, and 19. And first of all, in this verse, he said, "I pray that you would know God." We got to know God. Just know about God, but know God. In the next verse, verse 18, he said, "And that you would know and understand the hope that he has called you to, and how rich is his inheritance among the saints."

you would know who you are in Christ. And in the next verse, he said, and that you would know and understand the immeasurable, unlimited, surpassing greatness of his power in and for us who believe. So you need to know God, know who you are in him, and know the power that is available to you as a believer in Jesus Christ. There's nothing about a Christian that should ever be weak and wimpy and under something all the time. So many people, you ask them how they are. Oh man, I'm under attack. I'm under attack. One time I said that to somebody and the Holy Ghost whispered in my heart, well, if you'd stay on the attack, you wouldn't be under the attack. How many of you understand the importance of having an aggressive attitude? You get up in the morning and you don't let the day control you. You control the day. You get up and you don't let your circumstances control you. You live on the other side of those circumstances. Right in the midst of your circumstances, you say, I am more than a conqueror. Right in the midst of this, I am more than a conqueror. And even right now today, even though I don't see it, God is working in my behalf and victory is on its way. You should be a spiritual superhero. I love that. The world is so desperate for good examples. My husband has been a hero to me. I've watched his peace. I've watched his joy. And more than anything, I have watched Dave's stability. Just being stable causes people to admire you and to want what you have. Because we don't have a lot of stability in the world today. We've got all this up and down and all over the place, and everything is dysfunctional and weird to the max. But Jesus is the same yesterday, today, and forever. And he wants us to have stability in our lives. Romans 8:31. If God be for us, who can be against us? If God is on our side, whom shall we fear? Who can be our foe if God is on our side? How many of you believe that God is with you and he's on your side? All right. Then you know what? No matter what's going on in your life, you can hold your head up and say, I don't know what God's doing, but I do know that God will take care of me. And you need to verbalize your trust in God. God, I trust you. I believe you. Don't just talk about how worried you are and how terrible everything is. Talk about what God is doing. Let's talk about what God's doing a lot more than we talk about what the devil's doing. Can we do that? And then Romans 8:35 through 37. Who shall ever separate us from Christ's love? Everybody shout out, God loves me. Shall suffering and affliction and tribulation or calamity and distress or persecution or hunger or destitution or peril or sword? Don't let your problems separate you from the love of God. Some of you are going through some terrible things right now. I saw many of you weeping during worship. And I know sometimes that indicates you're having pain in your life. And that touch that you're receiving from God during worship is really giving you that little bit of hope. And we're here today to bring you hope. To help you know that God loves you and that you've got what it takes. And you can do all things through Christ who strengthens you. You can do it. Whatever you're up against, whatever you've got to face, you can do it. God is on your side. He's with you. He's in you. He's for you. Yes, the devil's got power, but you've got power and authority. And there's a big difference in that. But authority does you no good if you don't use it. You have to use the authority that you have. Going on in Romans 8. Even as it is written, for your sake we are put to death all the day long and regarded and counted as sheep led to the slaughter. What does that mean? It means sometimes the circumstances in our life are so bad that other people looking on might think, man, you just look like a sheep being led to the slaughter. But let's look at the next verse. Yet amid, in the middle of all these things, we are more than conquerors. Right in the midst of your problems. You got a problem today? The thing that you need to say out of your mouth is, I am more than a conqueror. I am more than a conqueror. You know what it means to be more than a conqueror? It means Jesus won the victory and you get the benefit.

0: You know what it means to be more than a conqueror? It means before your problem ever even starts, that you already know that you'll have the victory when it's all over. See, we can live with that kind of confidence. No matter what comes our way, in the end, all things work together for good to those who love God and are called according to His purpose. Yes, yes, yes, yes, yes, yes. Somebody said to me just 2 days ago, to me, you are the picture of a woman at rest. Can you tell me how you got there? How long did it take? What did it take? And I said, I do have a lot of rest in my life. And if you knew what a turmoil I used to live in and how frustrated I was, even for many years in ministry. And most all of it came from trying to do what only God could do. From hearing the word all the time, but not really totally stepping out on it and believing that God really would do what He said He would do. You know, there's a difference in trying to believe and really believing. And I think we have to go through the trying stage to get to the really believing. There's one thing the Bible tells us to strive at. Well, there may be more than one, but this one it says in Hebrews 4, strive and labor to live in the rest of God. And you'll find out why a little bit later tonight. Rest is actually warfare. Do you know that? The more peaceful you can stay, the more it undoes the devil. The rest of God is spiritual warfare. You rest, He does your fighting.
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1: I wonder how many of you are having amazing things happen in your life. God's doing stuff around you all the time, and you've just kind of gotten used to it. Familiarity is a bad thing. We want to always be amazed by God. Sometime during this teaching, I'm going to tell you what happens in your body each day. We should be all amazed that we've been alive another day. Just amazed. You know, I'm amazed that we can get out and drive in traffic and actually show up where we're going. I mean, if you think about it, God is in so much control that we don't realize. Dave said one time, and it's so true, he said, did you ever think about how you have all these stoplights and stop signs and how if you sit in an intersection, you want to get a good lesson, go sit in an intersection and just watch. Certain amount of cars come this way, certain amount of cars come this way, and then those all get through, then certain amount again, certain amount again. Dave said, what would happen if all these cars showed up at one time? But God just keeps things flowing. Just keeps things flowing. Keeps things flowing. Amen? Amen? And then we can have a bad day because we got stuck in a traffic jam without thinking about all the days that we got where we were going without any problem at all. And just to throw this out, for you to think about, maybe occasionally God has to throw a little test in there just to see if we still need yet another lesson from Mama J on attitude. Amen? See, I'm old enough now to be most of your mother, so I just decided to call me that. Paul said, we have many teachers, but not many fathers. I think people want spiritual moms and dads. I think they want people that parent them in the spirit, that are there for them and stick by them. I don't want to just give you one teaching and blow in and out of town. I'm so excited about being on TV, not just because I'm on TV, but because every day, every day, every day, I can mentor you in the Word if you really want to learn and grow. So we hear God's voice through His Word, through inner peace. God says, I will speak peace to my people through wisdom and common sense. I think that's one of the main ways that we hear from God. You know, you might not be the sharpest tool in the shed, but let me tell you something. If you've got common sense, I mean, because there's a lot of people that have a string of degrees a mile long and they don't have one ounce of common sense. It seems like sometimes the more education people get, the dumber they are. And then God speaks to us through the internal, still, small voice that can often sound like your own voice. But yet you have a knowing that it's God. I was walking around the other day, I'd had my time with God, and this was a couple hours later, and I was just walking around doing something, and I just heard clearly the Lord say, I love you. You say, well, how do you know it was God? Well, for one thing, it came from here. It didn't come from here. And if I was just wanting to make stuff up, I mean, I could have made that up an hour before then. I wasn't looking for anything. I wasn't expecting anything. And let me tell you something. When God speaks things like that to you, you need to not be in such a big hurry that you don't take a moment to enjoy that. I mean, I just stopped and thought, oh. And then a little bit later, well, it wasn't even 5 minutes, I heard him say a second thing, trust me. Let me tell you something. One word from God can change your life forever. You're thinking, well, I wish I heard from God like that. That's not why we're here. We're here for you to understand that you can have a conversational relationship with God. Now, I'm not encouraging you to listen to voices. Some of you have already done that in life and got yourself in a lot of trouble. You know, you might be in counseling now for hearing voices. I don't know. Anything that we hear must line up with the written word of God. It must line up with the written word of God. A woman got up in one of my conferences. She was over in that section of the building over there, but I know none of you are like this. And while I'm talking, she gets up and decides to start talking. So she's yelling. Well, first of all, she's saying things that weren't even true. Jesus is not the word of God. And I'm like, you just have no idea how much fun it is to be trying to lead something like this and somebody does that. First of all, you just like everybody, you know. And of course, she wouldn't stop. I said, well, first of all, you are not hearing from God. You're out of order. Because God is not going to talk through me and you at the same time. And she just kept going on and on. Well, then we finally had to actually remove her from the meeting. And here's the sad thing. That woman thought she was hearing from God. But see, you can't think that if you know the word. Nobody who's ever read the word is going to stand up and start trying to say something they think is from God in the middle of when the person in charge of the meeting is teaching. That just does not happen. Well, I just couldn't help it. God just came over me. I couldn't help it. Well, that's not scriptural either. Because the Bible says that we're in control of what we say. So anyway, moving on past that. Maybe you've never been in a place and had a lovely experience like that, but it was great fun. Then I got to try to explain to everybody else what just happened, who doesn't have a clue, and then make sure they don't think we were being mean to the lady because we took her out. Just thought I'd give you a little insight on what it's like to be up here. God speaks through people. He'd rather speak to you himself, but if you don't listen, He speaks through nature, through the conviction of the Holy Spirit, through confirmation in your spirit. It's like, yep, yeah, that's right. Through circumstances. And God speaks through simply guiding us. He just guides us. You know, when you wait for God to speak to you, He doesn't always say something. That's why a lot of people think they're not hearing from God. I think if you live with one ear tuned toward God, always wanting to hear what He has to say, and you acknowledge Him at the beginning of the day, then like Proverbs 3 says, acknowledge Him in all your ways, and He will direct your steps. So what that means is you may do something during the day. You may have prayed for God to speak to you about something, and you know, sometimes we pray about things we forget we even prayed, don't we? And then maybe a day or two later or 3 days later, you just like, I know. And you think you got a good idea. Well, let me ask you a question. If you had a good idea that now solved your problem, why didn't you have it 4 days ago before God had to get involved? I I just think our life would be so much more exciting if we really realized how much God is involved. Amen?
2: Amen.
1: All right, number two, because we're not getting very far, which is pretty normal for me. If you want to improve a bad day, have a big dream. And I don't mean go to sleep and have a nap and have that kind of dream. I mean, see something beyond where you're at right now. See something beyond where you're at right now. Have a hope. Have an expectancy. Believe that things are going to change. Believe they're going to get better. When we were young and we didn't have hardly any money, which, by the way, let me tell you something. When you're young, it's kind of good for you to go through that. You probably don't like me saying that, but it's the truth, because you appreciate what you have so much more if you had to spend part of your life not having it. We make it too easy for people today, and they don't have to want for anything for very long. And sadly, then they end up with an entitlement attitude, thinking everything is due them, instead of feeling like that they actually should work for it for a while, which is a biblical principle. So don't ever just be too aggravated at God if he makes you wait a little longer than you'd like to wait. It might end up being really good for you. But we didn't have much money, so when I went to the grocery store, I mean, I had to be super, super careful. Coupons, calculators, just really making positive that I didn't go over my... Back then, we had $70 for every 2 weeks for groceries. Now, that wouldn't get you very far today, but when Dave and I first got married, that was, if you shopped carefully. But let me tell you something. You bought a lot of chicken and a lot of hamburger. There was no buying steak. There was no buying the top name brand. Because if it was 10 or 20 cents more, you needed to save that 10 or 20 cents. And I remember when I first started learning about faith and trusting God and believing God for things and how powerful my words were, I can remember going to the grocery store and thinking and saying under my breath, someday I'm gonna be able to walk in this store and I'm gonna buy anything I want and I'm not even gonna look at the prices. Amen? So it helps you, if you're not in a great place, to think about the day when things are going to get better. Because you know what? If you stick with God, there is no way that they cannot get better. It's just not possible. The path of the righteous grows brighter and brighter every day. And God delivers us from our enemies little by little. Don't throw in the towel just yet.
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1: This is the TJ Show, and look at that. It's Wednesday, August 12th, 2026. Hello, J-Bo.
2: Good day, sir.
1: Hi, Kenny.
3: Hey, now.
1: Shall we start the day with a call?
2: Yeah.
1: Hi, Mikey in Orlando. What can I do for you today? You have a question?
4: Hello, TJ.
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0: watched The Odyssey or Spider-Man.
1: Have I seen The Odyssey or Spider-Man yet? I have not, but I intend to do so because both of these movies, from so many different angles in my life, I keep hearing the most stellar reviews. Everyone loves them.
0: Oh, yeah. You know, Spider-Man is more popular.
1: I'm with you.
2: Yeah. Spider-Man's pretty popular.
1: I prefer Spider-Man over boring Greek stuff.
3: It's a good movie.
2: I heard it's a great movie,
3: I've seen them both. They're both great.
2: I did hear Odyssey's great.
1: All right. Cool. Well, it's Christopher Nolan, and I get it.
0: Oh, yeah. And have you heard of 4DX?
1: 4DX? You mean like how to see a movie?
3: I think Heather was talking about that the other day. That's like the immersive movie watching experience where the seats shake and the wind blows, right?
1: Oh, yeah.
0: Yeah.
3: Okay. Yeah, I've heard of that. I haven't done it yet, but I'd like to. Have you?
0: Oh, yeah, like more than 10 times.
1: Oh, cool.
0: I guess I'll see you tomorrow, TJ.
1: Oh, well, thanks, Mikey. It's so great to talk to you, and have a great day.
2: Yeah, thanks for listening, too.
0: And what's your name, woman?
2: My woman name is J-Bo.
0: J-Bo. Okay, TJ and J-Bo, well, I guess I'll see you tomorrow, or the next day, or maybe next week.
1: Yeah,
0: who
1: well,
0: knows?
2: That sounds great.
1: Yeah, Mikey, so glad you're listening to the show.
0: Okay.
1: There he is. I like your woman name.
2: Me too.
1: It's good. Woman, what's your man name, Kenny?
3: Kenneth,
1: yeah.
2: That sounds like that's a sissy boy name.
3: What?
2: I'm just kidding.
3: Throw that to my dad.
2: I'm just kidding.
4: Hey, that's my name too, J-Bo.
1: That's right, you're named after your dad.
3: That's right.
2: Kenneth,
1: what an honor.
2: Is a solid name.
1: Do you like being named after your dad?
3: I do, because I look up to my dad, but it does cause complications. I don't know if I would name my first kid after me.
1: Yeah, like what's the big complication in your life?
3: Like people call me every day asking if I want to sell my house that I don't own.
1: Ken, I like your name.
3: Thank you.
1: And I like your woman name too, J-Bo.
2: I appreciate it.
1: By the way, I like you so much, J-Bo. You know, yesterday you were making fun of my long sleeve shirt. I know how to have fun. I wore a short sleeve shirt today.
2: Yeah, I saw that when I walked in today.
1: And not only that, it's a light color short sleeve shirt. Mm-hmm. Here's what happened to me because
2: it's
1: I was trying to have
2: summery.
1: Fun. Well, because I was trying to have fun, I spilled coffee all over it and it's stained. If I was wearing my usual black t-shirt, that would not be seen.
2: But you know what? That builds character. And that also builds humility because you don't care what people see it. It's like, it is what it is.
1: Well, I trust you enough to know that you're not going to judge my stain.
2: I'm not. But this is a lesson. If you pick on somebody long enough and hard enough, they will change. Because TJ always wears long sleeves.
1: Yeah, no, this is a firstie for me. All right, let's get this started. You guys ready to do it?
2: Yes, sir.
1: Yeah. All right, here's the phone number, 877-RADIO-TJ. That's our phone number. You use that to get on the radio. You'll either catch us in the studio or you'll get our voicemail. We just hope to get you on soon. 877-RADIO-TJ. Here we go.

0: is the TJ show. Now, Heather, you have a friend who made a suggestion to you.
1: Yeah, my friend Jamie, she's like, I have this question that you can bring to your radio show. And I said, okay.
0: I like that.
1: Producer Jamie.
0: No, I like that.
1: Yeah.
0: You told me the question, and it actually got me thinking enough to say, yeah, we should do that.
1: It's a pretty good question, right?
0: Go ahead, throw it out there.
1: We talked about it a lot, actually.
0: I want you guys to hear this.
1: So the question is, how many Chets would you need to meet in a day for you to bring it up to, like, your partner or bring it up to somebody and mention it and be like, hey, I met this many Chets today? The name Chet.
0: Yeah, I have an answer to it.
1: Okay, what is your answer?
0: It would take three.
1: It would take three
0: Chets?
1: Yeah,
0: I'd have to meet three Chets in one day to mention it to my wife, Jess. And the reason why is because if it was two, you'd be like, oh, okay. You know, it'd be like meeting two Mikes. You wouldn't mention that.
1: Yeah, but
0: a third Chet, there's something going on.
2: There's something in the water.
0: Something weird is happening. I'm like, you're not going to believe what happened. I was at the dentist's office. Actually, something just happened kind of like this. I brought it up on the radio.

0: Show, I took my dog Luna to the vet, and when I checked in, I said, "Hey, Luna is here." And the woman looks at it and turns her head like my dogs do and goes, "Which one?" And I assumed, like, I don't know, it must be a couple Lunas. There were three Lunas, a Luna cat, a Luna dog, and my Luna.
1: But Luna's a very common name.
2: It is the most popular name for animals.
0: All right, well, how many Chets would it take for you?
1: Honestly, I have so many things going on in my little brain, I would forget. I would totally forget that I met maybe four or five Chets.
0: So it would take four or five before you'd even think to mention it.
1: I think so, yeah.
0: But you'd likely forget. Kenny?
3: Yeah, I would do two.
0: Two?
3: Two.
0: Okay.
3: It's a rare enough name, at least these days, where I think two would... pretty interesting.
1: I had a friend in high school named Chet, though.
0: So maybe that's why you're not as jarred by it.
1: Right.
0: Okay.
2: See, well, for me, it'd be one Chet. Because I've never met a Chet. The only Chet I know is Chet Hanks. And if I met Chet Hanks, I'd be like, I met Chet Hanks.
1: Right.
0: Right.
2: That's Tom Hanks' son. All right, so for me, it would be one. Like, I met a Chet today. That's crazy.
0: I know you have another question, which, by the way, I have not heard. But based on the first one, I trust that the second one will be good.
2: Okay.
0: Let me give out the phone number. If your name is Chet, we'd like to talk to you. Let's see how many we can get on the phone. 877-RADIO-TJ. Go ahead.
2: Okay, question number two is, how many seagulls would you have to find in your house before you start to think like somebody put them there on purpose?
1: Oh, I just need one.
0: One?
1: One.
2: See, for me, I think it'd be like three. Because I'd be like, okay, one, it got in here by accident. Two, maybe they're your friends.
1: I don't live anywhere near the ocean, so why is there a seagull in my house?
0: Yeah, well, I guess location really matters with that one. You know, seagull story real quick.
2: Yeah, please.
0: So my Uncle Chris, we were hanging out on the beach. I haven't seen him like all year. And I said, you sit right there. There were so many seagulls around. I crushed up a bag of potato chips and I threw it behind him. He's like, what are you doing? I said, you stay
1: so
0: right
1: annoying.
0: There. That's and so I just kept taking pictures of him. And I got a great shot of the seagulls above him.
1: Anything for the shot, huh?
0: Yes. And then he said to me, he's like, what are you doing? Stop doing this already. I said, I just got to get the picture. And I did. I'm going to give that to him as his Christmas present.
1: Did you show him the picture?
0: Yeah, I did.
1: He like, oh, that's actually pretty nice.
0: He acted like he didn't like it. He acted like he hated it. But I knew he loved it.
1: He was upset about the darn seagulls.
2: You know it's better for him than he does.
0: All right. I'm glad you brought that up because it reminds me of that story. This is the TJ Show.

0: This is the TJ Show, our news. It sounds different around here. Kenny reads through every story he can find, and then he brings us the most interesting ones. Kenny, what's happening on the planet today?
1: There are a lot of Harry Potter fans out there. I'm one of them. And together, our voices can make change happen.
2: You didn't do anything, Kenny. Stop.
1: I'm a part of the community.
3: Yeah, not one thing.
1: So there's an electricity company, an energy company, that had plans to build this multi-million dollar undersea electricity cable that would connect Ireland and the UK. This was announced by this energy company's CEO on television.
0: Well, hold on, pause. Why would you need to connect those two places? Don't they each have power?
1: Yes, they do. They say that this will allow for more energy security. It will connect the two power grids. So let's say one power grid fails, then they could revert to the other one, and it would keep everybody with power as opposed to half of people losing power. That's the main reason, I think.
0: That sounds like something I would do, like running an extension cable in my house.
2: That sounds like a fire hazard.
0: Yes, seriously.
2: Steal a neighbor's cable.
0: That's interesting.
1: Yeah, it'll increase power capacity. They say this will help integrate renewable energy, and it will allow for more competition, which could potentially lower costs for people in the UK and Ireland. At least that's what the company says. But the problem was the CEO announced the route of this undersea cable, and Harry Potter fans realized that this would disrupt the memorial to Dobby the House Elf, a fictional character from the Harry Potter books.
2: Get out of here, man.
0: And so they stopped it because of that?
1: So backlash. Hundreds, thousands of phone calls into this company, and the CEO has agreed to reroute the power cable.
3: Can I just say, if there's something that you're passionate about that actually legitimately affects other human beings and yourself, you have the power to do what these Harry Potter fans
2: exactly.
3: did for a fictional character. You can do this.
2: For an elf.
0: Get one of those like wooden sticks that Kenny has that you bought at the gift shop, right, in Orlando?
1: It's a wand, sir.
0: Okay, wave it around and go,
3: it's
0: enough of this nonsense.
3: It's a Twiggy off the tree.
0: Yeah.
2: Wait, is it a legit like physical memorial? That's
1: yeah, somebody built a memorial from the books. I don't want to spoil anything, but somebody pretty much duplicated what the books and movie portrayed regarding Dobby.
0: Yeah. You know, on the Harry Potter note, because I know you have a tattoo and you're very passionate. We like to talk at the dinner table about life, and my kids asked me a question just last night, coincidentally. They said, would you watch Harry Potter movies, all of them, for

0: Coach, they're good though. So they were willing to pay you to watch them?
1: I don't know.
0: Oh, come on, Dad. They wanted to hang out with you.
1: Not sure what they were cooking up, but my goodness. They said, what about For All the Money in the World? I was like, all right, if I have to.
0: Listen, I watched them twice.
2: They're great movies.
3: I'll watch it for the rest of my life.
0: Yeah, exactly.
3: They're the only movie you could watch.
0: Mm-hmm.
2: There's one more wrinkle to this story. Apparently, the new route for this cable now results in the construction passing closer to Bronze Age historical remains. So there's more concerned
1: sounds like
2: about a memorial to a fake character.
0: That's legit.
1: Mm-hmm. Yeah, it doesn't sound like a lot of people want this to happen.
2: We'll see what happens, but that's the plan for now.
1: Kenny, thanks for keeping us somewhat informed.
2: That's what's happening.

0: This is the TJ Show. I don't know why I'm so fascinated by this professional level of messing things up. So, first of all, I think it's hilarious. You go to the Patriot Stadium, Gillette Stadium.
1: All right.
0: And of course, they were just having the World Cup there. So they rip out all the turf. They put in real grass. Mm-hmm. And for some reason, the NFL is so against real grass in so many stadiums. They rip all that out. They put in new turf. Well, now they're discovering that the turf they replaced, so it was turf, grass, now turf again, is not compliant. They have to rip all of that up again and replace it again.
1: Man, they love to waste money.
0: I mean, it is there are people who don't have food, and you've
1: legit.
0: Got yeah, you've got a stadium that is using a carpet to play a game on, bringing in real grass, which was beautiful. Mm-hmm. It looked gorgeous. The players want it. It's softer. It's better for your body.
1: Yeah.
0: Less injury. They rip all that out. Then they put in a new carpet. It doesn't work for the league. They have to rip out that carpet. I mean, it is an unbelievable amount of wasted money. It's hard to imagine.
1: And most stadiums will use turf, my understanding is because it's cheaper than keeping up with grass.
0: Right. Now,
1: but
0: how
1: here's
0: is
1: the
0: this?
1: Thing. If a player gets injured because of the turf, isn't it just better to keep the grass?
0: Well, yeah. You want to keep these players you're paying a ton of money healthy.
1: Right. And in the game.
2: And the humans that are playing the game, you want to keep them safe, right?
1: Yeah.
2: They're
1: right.
2: People.
1: Yeah.
0: Like, is landscaping that expensive? They can't keep the grass nice? It's pretty incredible.
3: Yeah.
0: So then, on top of that, you know, there was a lot of controversy in Buffalo. Bills fans, they love their stadium that they had for so many years.
1: Yes.
0: They were passionate about it. So they built a whole new stadium, $2.1 billion, including taxpayer funds. Well, mm-hmm. Some of the fans got their first look at this stadium. They're so upset. There are these seats where big metal bars are messing up the view. They're saying they can't hear certain things over the audio system.
1: Wow.
0: In the upper deck, the way to get to the seats, it's so steep that they're like, whoa, you know, they're getting wobbly. these are
1: scary.
0: Tough fans. There aren't bathrooms, apparently, anywhere near some of those upper deck seats. So if you've got to go, you've really got to go. You better run and what?
3: Climb
0: go down
3: a mountain.
0: Yeah.
1: Get out of here.
3: Descend a mountain.
0: But it's like, when you're operating at this level, how do they mess this up? It's actually shocking.
3: Yeah. Well, I love to hear it as
0: Why?
3: A Jets fan.
0: Why?
3: Because turmoil in Buffalo and in New England is only good for the Jets.
1: Listen,
2: such a hater.
1: If you got to win, you got to win cheating in some way, you know?
3: It's not our fault.
0: All right,
1: that's
0: well,
1: true.
0: I'm happy for you, Kenny.
1: Yeah.
0: I guess we can be happy for Kenny.
1: Congrats on your future W's.
0: Yeah.
3: Thank you.

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1: It's the TJ Show, and Julie in Alabama, what can we do for you today?
2: So I have been skeptical if the number worked, so I decided to call.
1: Oh.
3: Yeah, okay.
1: You know, I like that you're putting us to the test. You want to see, are these people for real? Mm-hmm. When they give out the phone number, do they really want to talk? Well, here we are.
2: Absolutely.
1: How does it feel, Julie?
2: You know, pretty interesting.
1: Underwhelming.
2: Haven't ever called a radio show before, and I'm just moved cities, so I am new to y'all's radio show. Y'all weren't where I previously was. Y'all weren't on a radio show where I used to live.
1: Where'd you used to live?
2: And so, I used to live in Birmingham, Alabama.
1: Oh, okay. Why the move?
2: Better job.
1: Nice. What are you doing?
3: Congratulations.
2: Thank you. I am a process engineer, and I am on my way to work right now.
1: Well, what does that mean? Like, what are you doing in your day-to-day?
2: Day-to-day, a big part of it is very, very heavy machinery, and so understanding what's going on, when there are issues, to problem solve, optimize, get rid of bottlenecks, things like that. Hmm. Just make everything run a lot smoother.
1: So you're like, when there's a problem, they call Julie.
2: Unfortunately, yes.
1: That's cool. Well, good for you. What kinds of things is the big machine making?
2: So I am in the stainless steel industry in particular. If you have anything that is stainless steel in your home, it went through our facility.
1: Got it. So it's the raw materials, and then they take it and they make it into whatever they want.
2: Correct.
1: That's cool. What is the most exciting part of your life outside of work?
2: Currently being less than 30 minutes away from the beach.
1: Oh, nice.
3: Yeah, that's pretty cool.
2: The water down here in the Gulf is just so warm. It's very, very warm. It's not like any of the other coastlines. And for a long time, I didn't realize that other coastlines had cold water on the beaches. I was in absolute shock when I was in middle school. We went to St. Augustine, Florida, and me and my sisters go running out to the beach. We're like, oh my gosh, the beach, yay, go to get in the water, and it's freezing.
3: That's the same way I felt, Julie. When I moved from Florida to St. Louis, Missouri, I went outside one day when it was raining, went outside to get something in my car. And I thought, it's raining, not a big deal. I run outside, the rain was cold. In Florida, the rain is always warm. So when I went outside, I'm like, whoa, what is this cold thing falling from the sky? So I kind of stand the shock.
2: Yep.
3: Mm-hmm. Yeah.
1: Well, we appreciate you listening, Julie. We're so grateful that you're turning the radio on and you're spending this time with us. You have an amazing rest of your day. Be safe on that assembly line, okay?
2: I will do my best. Y'all have a great rest of your day.
3: You too. Thanks for calling.
1: Julie. You too. This is the TJ Show.

0: This is the TJ Show. Thank you for turning on your radio. We had to start this segment because it was all about my dog, Luna. My wife, Jess, would leave the house, and Luna just looks so alone. And so she decided one day, let me put the radio on. She could hear Dada's voice. It'll keep her company. Turns out, put her right to sleep. She was so bored with our show. Mm-hmm. We were only talking about human-related issues. So we fixed that real fast. We started featuring the biggest stories and animal headlines. We called it Luna's Animal Tales. Now she waits by the radio. She loves this segment. Other pets love it, too. We hear that from people all the time. Even the people like it.
1: Even humans like it, yeah.
0: So let's get right into this. There's a blind dressage horse that is winning competitions by using what they're calling equine braille. It's a 15-year-old horse, had some sort of a horrible eye condition, and it uses a unique combination of rider cues, hearing, and touch to navigate his surroundings in the ring or the barn.
1: It's very impressive.
0: And the owner says it's absolutely amazing. She became his eyes, and they've got this great relationship. She says, we talk to him like he's human. People are shocked that this could even happen, but it's an amazing horse that's performing so well.
1: I wonder if his hearing has gotten better because he lost his vision as well.
0: Yeah, it seems like that's exactly what's going on. Yeah,
2: that's what happened to Daredevil.
0: Well, hey.
1: Yeah, true.
3: That's 100% true.
2: Mm-hmm. Yeah, story. It's a documentary. Yeah.
0: These horses are amazing. This is another story that, is a little scary. A video captured by a tourist aboard a boat in northern Botswana. So a woman pulls out her phone because she sees an elephant. And as she's filming the elephant, it just so happens a big, hungry, hungry hippo emerges out of the water and starts charging towards the boat. And the guide said, that doesn't usually happen. That's very dangerous. And you could see the whole thing. Hippos are 8,000 pounds. And even with their mass, they know how to accelerate in water and on land. It's an amazing animal.
1: Yeah. Water's their thing. You know what I'm saying? They're the Michael Phelps of water.
0: They're awesome. And you know that scene in Avatar where they take their tail and they plug it into an animal?
2: Yes.
0: And then they become part animal?
1: Yes.
0: If I had to pick one, it would be the hippo. I love the hippos.
1: They can be a dangerous person.
0: Mm-hmm. Yeah, it'd be very dangerous. And finally, glad we can all dream here. Thank you guys for allowing me to dream.
2: I like it.
0: There's a test that was done on a bunch of dogs. They're suggesting now that dogs may be able to read our faces. They did a brain imaging study suggesting that dogs might be able to distinguish between certain negative emotions. You ever give your dog a look and they like cower?
1: Oh, yeah.
0: Just looking at people's faces may be enough. In one experiment, dogs looked at images of unfamiliar human faces with happy or neutral expressions. Happy faces lit up a reward region in the animal's brain more strongly than the neutral faces did.
1: Aww.
0: In another experiment, the dog's brains registered different activity patterns.

0: patterns when looking at angry or sad faces versus fearful ones. I wonder if one day we're going to learn so much about our animals that they know so much more than we think they know.
1: Of course. I mean, they're watching us. They're judging us. I know that for sure. They have stories to tell. Yeah.
0: Well, the scientists say this would not work on cats. But for now, maybe one day it will. Yeah. At one point, they didn't think it would work on dogs.
2: Well, they got these dogs to sit still in a CAT scan machine. I mean, these are very well-behaved dogs.
0: Those are Luna's Animal Tales, the biggest stories in animal headlines. 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

0: But it really doesn't matter with me now, because I've been to the mountaintop. I don't mind. Like anybody, I would like to live a long life. Longevity has its place. But I'm not concerned about that now. I just want to do God's will. And He's allowed me to go up to the mountain. And I've looked over. And I've seen the promised land. I may not get there with you. But I want you to know tonight that we as a people will get to the promised land. So I'm happy tonight. I'm not worried about anything. I'm not fearing any man. My eyes have seen the glory of the coming of the Lord.
1: This is the TJ Show, our news. It sounds different around here. Kenny reads through every story he can find, and then he brings us the most interesting ones. Kenny, what's happening on the planet today?
2: The owner of a video game shop in Wisconsin discovered a garbage bag full of 100 previously unknown versions of original Nintendo Entertainment System, the NES versions of Super Mario Brothers and Duck Hunt. And these video games could be very valuable.
1: So you're telling me that this is a version of the game before it was officially released?
2: No, actually, after the original run, they believe that these cartridges were potentially for replacement stock for warranty repairs or refurbished systems or an unreleased bundle. So people in the know did not know that these games even existed. Huh. Meanwhile, they were sitting in a garage for decades.
1: Isn't that unbelievable?
3: How did that person get them?
2: So he apparently purchased them from somebody who had been storing them for a long time. The original plan was to melt these video games down. Inside the cartridges in the motherboards, there's gold. So they wanted, the gold for like the circuitry of it. And they wanted to melt it down to reclaim the gold. But now this guy's discovered, especially back in June, a PSA 10 grade version of Super Mario Brothers sold for $3 million.
1: Can you believe this?
2: So this guy's
3: better intact than it is melted down.
2: Yeah, this guy's sitting on these very rare video games, 100 of them. So he could be potentially looking at, if they all sell for top dollar, millions of dollars.
1: That's incredible.
3: Amazing. Wow.
1: I love it.
3: It's crazy.
1: Kenny, what else do you have?
2: Well, speaking of video games, we talked about this. The Department of Transportation did a campaign where they were trying to attract video gamers to be air traffic controllers.
1: Yes, I remember that.
2: It appears that campaign has worked, as the department has announced they have hired 2,000 gamers to be the next future batch of air traffic controllers.
1: I love that story, because for so many years it was always like, well, don't waste your time playing video games. Now they're the heroes.
3: Video games are going to rock your brain.
1: Right. Now they're rocking the airways. It's pretty incredible.
2: Yeah. One of the people that they hired was quoted. He said, "This is my dream career because I think air traffic control is the coolest thing ever. You can merge aviation with gaming. Why not? It's the best of both worlds. I grew up playing a lot of flight simulators. I've always loved airplanes." So these people and their video game skills, little did they know, they

0: who are training themselves to have a very important job, which is a job we need more people doing.
1: Unlike flight simulators, though, sir, ma'am, there are people's lives at risk. So
0: That's true.
1: This is not a game, okay? Do your job greatly.
2: Yeah, after what happened over the weekend, I was at the airport. What a mess. And some of that had to do with air traffic control. We need to help. Whatever will help.
1: Mm-hmm.
2: I don't care if you're great at Mario Bros. Whatever it takes, get you in there. Get in the game.
0: Yeah, there's a shortage of air traffic controllers, so this should help. We'll see how it actually works out.
2: Kenny, thank you for keeping us somewhat informed.
0: That's what's happening.
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0: This is the TJ Show. Got a voicemail waiting for us here.
1: Oh, hi, I'm Ray. I'm from Crestview, Florida, and I'm 17 years old.
0: Thank you for listening, Ray.
1: Y'all were asking a question today on your show about, like, outputted anger towards the wrong person.
0: Oh, yeah. Remember I was sharing, so I was at the airport, and the person who scans the ticket told a woman, hey, you need to check your bag. And she was so mad at the ticket taker and said, well, you have a nice life. And she responded by saying, I do have a nice life, actually.
2: Actually, yeah.
0: It was just this wild anger.
1: I work at a nicer restaurant in the city I live in, so a lot of people like to eat there on special occasions like Mother's Day. We were fully packed, and this table, they had waited maybe 20 minutes, which they knew, because I told them it was going to be a 20-minute wait for a table. And then they got a table, you could just tell, like, oh, they weren't going to be happy about something.
0: Some people have mm-hmm. that look.
2: They have that energy.
0: Yes.
2: They walk into a room with that energy
0: They're
2: on them.
0: They're looking for something to be wrong.
1: So they get there, they sit, and they order their food. And their pancakes, they were white chocolate cheesecake pancakes, I remember. They come out. I just see the lady. I see her cut into it with her fork.
0: Isn't it fun to watch strange people from a distance? And
2: yes.
0: You go, how are they going to handle this?
2: Mm-hmm. I do it all the time.
0: Yeah, right?
2: Yeah.
0: And isn't it interesting to see how they surprise you?
2: It's great.
1: And then I just see her pause, because I can see her directly from my hostess stand. She cuts into it, and she just has this look of disappointment on her face.
0: She's like hiding behind the kitchen shelf, you know? Like, and it's fun to find like a nice spot where you can kind of hide. You can poke like one eye through, but you get a good clear view.
2: You can see them. They can't see you.
0: Right.
2: And
0: mm-hmm.
2: how can you be disappointed in anything called cheesecake pancakes?
3: Hello?
2: What?
1: She picks it up, the pancakes, rips it in half, touches the center.
0: Dramatic.
1: Throws them down all dramatic. Her husband goes to get my manager. She gets in my face and yells, this place is terrible and I will never be coming back. This is the second chance, and I say second chance, we've gave this place, and it's been terrible both times, and we've gotten cold food.
0: See, I just think at that point, you have so much power as a customer. I've been to places. There was a place I was so excited about. It looked so adorable. They had a fish tank there. I was like, this is going to be great. The food was terrible. I was nice to everyone, and I left. I'll never go back.
2: That's it. You just don't go back.
0: That's it. They got to up their game, mm-hmm. or they're not going to get customers.
1: What am I supposed to do about that? I am the hostess.
0: It's always funny, too.
2: Yes.
0: She didn't even touch the pancake.
1: I probably cried for a good 10, 15 minutes, because I know you've got to get used to it in the service industry, but I was 16 years old, so I was like, oh, my gosh, this lady just yelled at me because her food wasn't right. That's not my fault.
0: I think sometimes it's jarring to be treated that way by another human.
2: Yes,
0: to
2: especially
0: think like,
2: when you're a child. She's 16 years old, and there's a grown woman yelling at you, and it's Mother's Day. Ugh. Like, you're just angry on Mother's Day?
1: Right. Like, my friend's what? Like, it's okay, Ray. It's not your fault. Just don't be upset. And I was like, I don't know what to do.
0: Eat her pancakes. That's what you do. Go grab it.
2: They're probably delicious.
0: Take a bite.
1: I will probably be calling off next Mother's Day to spend time with my lovely mother.
0: Ah, there you go.
1: So, thanks.
0: Yeah, you got it.
2: That's right. The only woman that could yell at you if she wanted to.
0: Exactly. There you go.
2: Yeah.
0: Thank you, Ray, for calling 877-RADIO-TJ.

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1: This is the TJ Show. I don't know how it happened. You know my little Noah, right? She's 6 years old?
2: Yeah, she's the sweetest thing.
1: Well, I might have to start using the word was the sweetest thing.
2: Absolutely not.
1: Well, let me tell you something. As a parent, it's always hard to believe when you start seeing your kids getting sassy. And it's starting to happen with my very innocent, or formerly always innocent, Noah. And something happened at the dinner table. I had to report on it right in the moment because I couldn't believe what I was hearing. Hey, what happened at the dinner table with Noah?
3: Oh, so Noah said, Charlie, can you help me get a bowl?
1: Now, this is my 11 and a half year old. And she asked for help getting a bowl, right? Because she wanted a bowl at the dinner table.
3: After I just sat down, she's like, I can't reach it. So I said, okay. So I got her a bowl and a spoon because when I was coming back over to the table, Mama screamed, go get her a spoon too.
1: Well, because then Mama was going to get up.
2: Right.
1: Or I'd have to get up.
3: Mm-hmm. And then when I sat down, Noah whispered something in my ear.
1: Noah, what did you whisper to Charlie?
4: I could have gotten the bowl, but I just want her to.
1: Let me just translate. She could have gotten the bowl, but just wanted her big sister to get it for her. What is that all about?
4: Just to relax.
2: She told her I can't reach it. Tugging her heartstrings. And yeah. Turns out she was lying.
1: Just to relax. Huh. I mean, who is this kid?
5: So you wanted to stay at the table, and you made Charlie get up and get the bowl for you?
4: Yes.
5: And then you admitted it to her. Why?
4: I want to own her, and also to be mean, and also to be sassy.
2: What?
1: Wanted to own her. Now, I've never even heard her use those words before. Where did that come from? That's the other thing. They will say things. I don't know where they got it from, because it didn't come from us. We don't talk about owning anyone.
5: You planned out to be sassy?
4: But sometimes it just comes naturally.
1: See this?
2: Just comes naturally.
1: I don't understand.
5: So you planned sassiness?
4: Yes.
1: So she's planning to be sassy. I will say, in all fairness, I actually rewarded her also over that same weekend. So she's not all sassy. So we had some watermelon. You know, I love my watermelon.
2: Yes.
1: And I gave her some watermelon. She ate it. She made a huge mess. It was like, you know, watermelon juice everywhere. She went and got a paper towel on her own and cleaned up the mess after herself.
2: Good job.
1: I have never seen a kid, never mind in my own family, but in my entire life, do that. I still don't do that as an adult.
2: Oh, yeah, I know. We've heard your wife, Jess, talk about that.
1: Right. So I said, Noah, that was such a great job. It was so nice. I took $5 out of my pocket. I said, that's for you, kid. Keep up the great work. Yeah, and the other kids were like, well, how did that happen? I said, because you saw what she just did. She took it upon herself. So there's still hope here. There's still hope for this one. This is the TJ Show. And now

0: This is the TJ Show, and look at this. Big news from Eric in Oklahoma. Hey, Eric, what can we do for you?
1: Well, school starts tomorrow.
0: Yeah, let me look at the clock here. It looks like, more and more phone calls are coming in. I'm sorry to deliver this news, but apparently kids are going back to school. The summer is officially over in many, many, well, I should say more and more places. Is that accurate? That's happening in your car, Eric?
1: That is accurate.
0: Okay. How are your kids doing with this?
1: We've talked about this before. We abandon y'all during the summertime, but...
0: You abandon us in the summertime.
1: I abandon y'all in the summertime, but we're so glad and excited to listen to y'all on the way to school. And last year, y'all had played a little tidbit from my son. We were actually on our way to school on the last day. I was getting on the highway. I turned it on, and I hear my kid on there, and I was like, oh, my gosh. I just turned around and looked at him, and I was like, what a way to wrap up the school year.
0: Yeah,
1: being on the TJ Show.
0: That same thing happened to Alberto in Colorado Springs, right? He was on the show, and then they played a clip of it, and his kids heard him, and they thought he was a hero. He is a hero.
1: Yeah. I think everybody's kids think their parents are the coolest ever.
0: Now, Eric,
1: unless you make them do chores and stuff.
0: I don't want to assume anything, but it sounds like you've got an extra spark in your voice. Are you excited for the school year to start again?
1: I am excited.
0: Yeah, just dropping them off. Gotta go.
2: Yeah, I can hear that stress just falling off your shoulders.
0: Yes. To all kids listening, this is the feeling your parents are feeling right now, even if they tell you otherwise. Yeah.
2: Yeah, no, they love you. You just stress them out. That's all.
0: Right,
2: yeah.
0: Right. Good riddance.
1: Absolutely.
0: Yeah, it's just a fact.
1: Absolutely.
0: Like, you know, of course, we love our kids, right, Eric? But it's nice that they get to go back to school.
1: That is very true. It's a 8-hour break a day, or however long it is.
0: Yeah, that's great. Well, Eric, we're so happy to have you back. And make sure you tell your friends about the show. We've been joining a whole lot more radio stations. The radio family is expanding, and we're just grateful to still be on your radio.
1: I am grateful to have y'all. Y'all have a good day and a good year for y'all's kiddos as well.
0: Yeah. Oh, you better believe it. It's going to be great.
1: All right. We'll talk soon.
2: Thank
1: all right.
2: you. Take
1: y'all
2: care.
1: Have a good day.
0: Later,
1: thanks,
0: Eric.
1: You too.
0: Bye.
2: Bye.
0: Bye.
1: Bye. Bye.
0: You know, Eric mentioned he abandons the show over the summertime.
2: Right.
0: You know, you don't have to do that. We do put out a podcast every day, so even if your routine changes, you can catch up on a lot of what you missed, or maybe you only caught a tiny portion of the show on whatever day it is. You can catch up on what you missed. Just search for The TJ Show wherever you listen to podcasts, and hopefully school is good for you and you're getting back into this thing that you like. I never liked going back to school. How did you feel about it?
2: I didn't mind it.
0: Okay,
2: I was
0: Kenny?
2: Good in school.
3: Yeah, a little excitement.
0: All right.
2: I didn't hate it.
0: All right, good. Well, we have got a lot of... Jabo has the most enthusiasm about it.
2: Yeah, I liked it.
0: Good. And we wish you the very best. Thank you for turning on your radio, and welcome back.
4: Whoa.

0: This is the TJ Show. Our news sounds different around here. Kenny reads through every story he can find, and then he brings us the most interesting ones. Kenny, what's happening on the planet today?
1: Yesterday, we brought up Flock Safety, makers of speed cameras and automatic license plate readers. They had a proposal to add these to rideshare vehicles, and go figure, I see a headline with their name in it again today. We're learning about the town of Winona, Minnesota. They had 8 Flock Safety automated license plate readers installed throughout the town, and all 8 have been chopped down, and those automatic license plate readers have been stolen.
0: That's a bold move, because you're putting yourself at risk of getting in trouble. And I wonder, how long do people do that? At some point, is there a law where it becomes too risky to get caught and they kind of force it? We're in a weird time.
2: Is it one person doing this?
0: Yeah, I don't know.
2: Is it a group?
1: We don't know. I mean, the police are investigating this. These poles were located at 4 highway entry and exit points. And what the people would do is cut down the pole and then take the camera. They'd leave the pole like in the high grass and weeds off the highway. And they say to replace all of the equipment, it would cost about $24,000 or $3,000 per unit.
2: Maybe don't replace them.
3: Yeah, they're probably doing this at night too. No one's awake. And
0: I think it's like, could the town address with the people the root of the issue? People are upset. They don't want to be constantly under surveillance.
3: Right.
0: Can we have a discussion about this as a human interest story? Like, do towns care? Like, can we talk about it?
2: According to my TikTok, no. I've seen town halls and people get crazy in those.
0: Mm-hmm. Yeah, I've never been to one.
2: I'm always probably seeing the bad ones.
3: And we don't know like the backstory. Maybe they've had these conversations already.
0: That's true.
3: And they weren't listened to, and now they're like, fine, we'll take matters into our own hands.
0: Well, I just feel like, you know, surveillance was for safety at one point. It's like it was on an ATM, and of course you would want it there, because if somebody tries to rob you, you'd want to make sure they got caught. But then it was just like this slow boil where they're like, oh, well, then we'll add it here. Then we'll put it here. Now it's here. And it's like, well, how many times? What are we doing? Can we leave our house?
3: Yeah, I saw an article recently that, and I don't know if they're going to follow through with this, but new vehicles that come out next year are going to have like surveillance inside of them where it can surveil the driver, the passengers, anybody in the back seat. Kind of creepy to me.
2: Right. No, I wouldn't like that.
0: It's wild. Wild times. Kenny, what else do you have?
1: TJ, you have kids in the Gen Alpha generation. According to Yahoo Life, there's a new Gen Alpha catchphrase. They like to say, that's AI. And it could be regarding anything. It's a way to express that that's fake. That's not real. That's under quality.
0: Yeah. You know what? I've actually heard that firsthand from my own kids. They called something AI, and it wasn't artificial intelligence. I was like, what do you think that means? And they said fake. And I thought, interesting.
2: Yeah. I mean, it is.
0: But you're dead on about that.
1: Yeah, well, linguistic experts say that this is a part of what's called semantic broadening, where a specific term becomes a general label. And we've seen it in the past. People use Photoshopped, even though they're not necessarily talking about a photo being Photoshopped, or cookie cutter, even though we're not actually talking about cookies being cut.
0: Kenny, thanks for keeping us somewhat informed.
1: That's what's happening.

0: Show. And yeah, a few moments ago, you heard it. It was evidence. My young daughter, she was so sweet, and she's decided she wants to be sassy.
1: Yeah, she's entered her sassy era.
0: I couldn't believe it. And this happens, you know, this happened with all my other kids, so it's not a huge surprise, but it still hurts a little bit to hear it. Liz, what did you want to say?
2: Well, I got one, I think, that talks to your six-year-old. When my youngest granddaughter was three, I said, hey, let me help you with that. She goes, no, I got this.
3: Ooh, okay. All right.
2: And I'm like, okay, yep. And now she's a freshman in high school, and she's still got this.
1: Mm-hmm. When she turns 33, she'll be like, please somebody help me. Yes, I no longer want to have this. Tell me what to do.
2: Yeah, so enjoy the six-year-old sassiness, because six-year-olds going on 22, yeah.
0: Mm-hmm. Yeah, it gets worse and worse, it seems. But they do a lot of good things, so that's great.
2: Hey,
0: Liz, how is NASA treating you these days? You know, Liz cuts hair at NASA, which is a very exciting thing. You're like one of the biggest celebrities that I know because of that.
2: You're funny. You don't get out much, do you, TJ?
1: No, he doesn't.
4: He listens to the show, right?
1: No. Yeah, he doesn't go anywhere.
2: No, NASA's good, man.
0: Yeah, any drama there that we need to know about? I keep hearing about going to the moon and...
2: Oh, we got a big launch coming up at the end of the month, so...
3: Are they saying anything about that hole in the moon that SpaceX put in it?
0: What?
3: Yeah.
2: Well, we're sending concrete, you know. We're going to pump it up there.
3: Gotcha.
2: Yeah.
3: Cool.
1: We have potholes on Earth, but the moon will take care of that.
0: Well, don't they have
2: no problem.
0: Couldn't they figure that out? Like, if they brought some water up there, if they take that dust, that'll turn into concrete, right?
1: Just mix it up.
2: I don't know. It depends. I don't know if there's any...

0: care.
1: Love you, Liz.
2: Bye.
0: Bye.
1: Bye.
2: Bye.
1: See, she says I love you back. That's a keeper right there. Mm-hmm. This is the TJ Show. Thank you so much for turning on your radio. And just like Liz did, she called the phone number that I give out all the time, 877-RADIO-TJ. You either catch us in the studio or you get our voicemail. We just hope to get you on the show soon. It could be about something we talked about, something that you want to share that's on your mind. 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
1: This is the TJ Show. What's wrong with my shirt, Jabo?
2: Well, I have it's long sleeves. Like, it's warm. It's warm in here. So I don't understand why you're wearing long sleeves. You're making me sweat. I'm sweating, and I'm wearing shorts.
1: Yeah, I mean, I don't feel warm right now. I feel good.
3: I don't think I've ever seen TJ's forearms.
1: Well, if you want to see him, I'll show him to you.
2: One time I pulled up to his house because I needed some eggs, and I was in, you know, it was an emergency, and he got me some eggs from like a local farmer, and he had just got home from the gym, and I saw his forearms because he had a t-shirt
1: on. Did you like him?
2: I was like, wow, they exist.
3: They must be super pale.
2: I mean, he wears a lot of long sleeves.
1: All right. Guys, I'm just trying to live my life, okay?
2: It's warm.
1: It reminds
2: me. Even Kenny's sweating. Heather's sweating too.
1: All right, leave me alone.
3: I run cold.
1: You know, I was just seeing some colleagues. This was last week, and I was wearing this shirt at this big conference. And my old boss pulls me aside and goes, hey, who picked out your shirt? Did your wife just pick out your shirt? I said, no, it was me. And he goes, wow, I wouldn't expect you to be so stylish. And I thought, that's his way of loving me.
2: It's not the same shirt you're wearing now, I'm sure.
1: No, it is the same shirt.
2: Oh, gosh.
1: What do you, what, you don't think it's stylish?
2: No, it is a nice shirt. I'm just like, how was he not hot while he was looking at you?
1: Well, we were in a conference room. You know, they keep those freezing
2: okay,
1: cold.
2: Okay, fine. Okay, so yes, stylish. Yes, I agree.
1: It takes an insult for him to show you that he loves you.
2: It's like a backhanded compliment.
1: Yeah, exactly. Mm-hmm. Do you have anyone in your life like that? They refuse to just say, hey, you look good. They got to kind of walk around the block.
2: I will compliment for sure, but I might roast you a little bit before I compliment. Like, my family's just like that. My brother is like that. I've gone to therapy, so I get a little sensitive when he does that to me now. You know what I'm saying? Because I realize that's not really healthy.
1: Yeah.
2: But I still do it every once in a while. Like, I have a friend of mine, and she's funny. I mean, she told a joke, and I was cracking up. I was crying. And as I'm laughing, I'm like, ah, girl, you're so stupid. And that's something that, like, you really don't mean that person's stupid when you say
3: right.
2: it. You're just like, you know, it's kind of like, you're so funny, you're so stupid, like, whatever. She got offended. She stopped
1: really?
2: Laughing. She was like, I'm not stupid. Don't call me that. And I'm like, whoa, I hit a nerve. I am so sorry.
3: Yeah.
2: You might want to go to therapy for that, because I don't think you're stupid at all, but that's something people say. And I was explaining to her.
1: Oh, my
2: it's something
1: goodness.
2: People say. And she's like, no one's ever said that to me. You don't say that when people are making jokes. And I'm like, wow, my own mother would be like, hi, you're stupid, when I say something funny. So I'm just like, that's not meant to be harmful.
1: You got to hope that people have, like, the best intentions for you. I mean,
2: yeah.
1: I know some people don't.
2: Right.
1: But it's like, can't you base your friendship on your friendship?
2: Yes. And the people who don't have the best intentions for you, they don't have it even when you're not being funny. They just don't have it for you at
1: yeah.
2: all.
1: Yeah.
3: Dude, I don't think me and my friends have ever complimented each other, ever. It's
1: Why?
3: Even if they do something great, it's always a joke. It's always something like me. Like, my friend got, like, a VP job at, like, this big firm. And we're like, oh, she's a VP now.
2: Oh, look at you, Miss VP.
3: Okay.
2: Big bucks.
3: Yeah.
1: You don't want to say, like, congratulations, well done.
3: No, she knows.
2: That is the congrats.
3: That is it.
1: She
2: I'm recognizing
1: knows?
2: That you're VP.
3: Yeah, she knows that because yeah. we're acknowledging it.
2: Yeah.
3: That we're proud of her.
1: Even though it sounds very negative.
3: Correct.
1: Okay, gotcha.
4: My dad will do that sometimes if I have some kind of accomplishment. He'll say, oh, good job, son. But then he'll immediately say, it's about time. Like, you should have been doing this the whole time. Like, oh, it's about time.
3: But it's because he loves you.
1: Yeah. People are so weird. This is the TJ Show.
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0: Football is all about who becomes a champion.
1: From IamSecond.com.
0: In my game, sometimes it's all about who has the biggest ego.
1: NFL linebacker Brady James.
0: Get the big house, get the big car. What was I playing for? Start figuring out that I was only facing what other men have met. Picked up the Bible and I started reading. It was Romans 12:2, I'll never forget it. That verse said, do not conform to the things of this world, but be transformed by the renewal of your mind. It's funny how God can take what we think is a mess and turn it into a message. The reason why I play, finally, no matter if we lose, win, I'm playing for a bigger audience, a bigger purpose. It's all about Him. My name is Brady James. And I am second.
2: This is the TJ Show. I really should just ignore this. Like, I don't need this frustration in my life because I honestly don't care. But I just want to point this out.
3: All right.
2: Because remember, there was a lot of upset gamers because PlayStation, who always sold physical discs for their games, it seems like they're joining the party of the digital downloads.
3: Yeah.
2: And, you know, like, I think about when I was a kid playing video games. It was cool. You could borrow your friend's game, mm-hmm. and you'd bring it to your house.
3: Yes.
2: Next thing you know, you didn't have this game. Now, all of a sudden, you're playing it at your house. It was just fun. My kids have no understanding of that whatsoever. They insist on wanting to download the games onto their Nintendo Switches. But, like, PlayStation, they were holding out. They were like, nah, man, we're going to keep it old school. And now, of course, gamers, I think, did they even boycott or were they planning to boycott because PlayStation is joining the digital frenzy?
4: Well, I mean, most people buy their games digitally. That's a fact. PlayStation announced that starting next year, they're going to stop producing discs. And later this month, there's supposed to be a week-long boycott of PlayStation because people are upset with their decision.
2: And so here's an example. So I saw this headline, and this is what my concern is. So apparently at one point, Google... And what is it, Google Play, where you can watch movies?
4: Yeah, just like you could on Amazon or any other service, you could purchase or rent movies through Google.
2: There's a user who claims he bought the extended editions of The Lord of the Rings on that digital platform from Google, and all of a sudden they were just removed from his library, just gone. These movies that he bought. I mean, imagine, think about 20 years ago, you went and you bought a Blu-ray disc, right?
3: Right.
2: And you went to go watch your movie. And then all of a sudden, someone took it out of your basement. You go, where'd that movie go?
3: Right, you'd be upset.
2: Oh, Ed, a guy who lives 5 blocks away, wanted to watch, he took it, you'll never see it again.
3: Mm-hmm.
2: That's called stealing.
3: Yes.
2: So how is this different? So now they want to watch it, they don't have a way to do it. They purchased it thinking they'd get to watch it whenever they want. So how does that help the consumer, aside from the convenience of just, you know, logging into your little machine or whatever, how does that give you any control whatsoever? Even like with music, you think about that, right? You got everything on streaming platforms.
3: Yeah.
2: So if you don't have any physical way to play music in your home, what happens if the streaming platform one day says you don't get to listen to music anymore?
3: Yeah, and we have experienced times where, like, you know, our social networks stop working. And so who's to say that wouldn't happen with the streaming platform?
2: Yeah.
3: It would just stop working. You can't even access it. It is stealing in this guy's case. He paid for it. The company obviously enjoyed that money, however much it was. I'm sure it's a small little, you know, drop in the bucket in comparison to what they're making. But still, he paid for it. It's his.
2: That would be a deli sandwich. That would be something.
3: Yeah. It takes away ownership.
2: And it feels just predatory, honestly. Yes.
4: Mm-hmm. It is weird because I guess Google lost the licensing rights for these movies. That's why they were removed from the catalog. But if this was a licensing play from the start, why did Google even sell the movie in the first place?
2: It's a rental.
4: If they knew this was a possibility.
2: Yeah, it's bizarre. This is the TJ Show. So something to think about. I'm kicking it old school with my record album collection. You know, I love that, right?
3: Yeah.
2: That music's always there. For as long as that little needle works, it plays.
3: That's right.
2: And you've got the radio. That's been going strong for a while.
3: Free.

0: This is the TJ Show, our news. It sounds different around here. Kenny reads through every story he can find, and then he brings us the most interesting ones. Kenny, what's happening on the planet today?
1: TJ, on your next visit to Florida, may I recommend this restaurant in Hollywood? 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
0: This is interesting. I didn't know that restaurants could do that.
2: Okay.
1: Well, I guess there are some interesting laws here. According to the owner, he says it's legal because the windows are completely blacked out. No one can see from outside. Our staff are fully clothed, so there's no entertainment from us. It's just dinner. That's what makes it legal. So I guess if the staff were to participate, then it may be considered an adult entertainment establishment. Wow. It's not.
0: You know what's interesting? So I just looked this place up. I was expecting it to be like, you know, one of those 3.5 stars on Yelp.
2: Mm-hmm.
0: This is 5 stars. And yeah, like,
1: looks like a classy place.
2: It's
0: hundreds.
2: Class.
1: Yeah.
0: 4.8 on Google. 5 stars. Very interesting.
2: I do have plans to visit my mom in Florida later on this month. Maybe I'll make a little stop.
1: All right. Let
2: just
1: us know
2: for the
1: how
2: food.
1: It is.
0: Just for the food?
2: Yeah. Mm-hmm.
0: Well, I don't think you
2: have. And the breeze.
0: I'm assuming they can't make you.
1: It's clothing optional.
0: Okay.
1: But so, the way this started.
2: Just for food, wink, wink.
1: So I guess a nudist group approached this restaurant and asked if they could have a private party at the restaurant. And that went very well. And that gave the owner the idea, let's do this ourselves. So they've been doing it for a couple of months. The next one is September 7th. And apparently it's a smashing success.
0: Kenny, you want to catch up?
1: Yeah.
0: Over by Teed?
1: You buying?
2: For two people, it's $300.
0: Wow.
2: For a woman, $150. For a man, $250.
1: Wow, interesting.
2: Really?
0: Mm-hmm. Wait a minute, I like this place.
1: So, I'm sure you're thinking about the hygiene aspect of this. Guests are
2: like,
1: provided...
2: Do they wipe the seats down? Because that's what I care about.
1: So guests are provided with robes, sanitized leather seat cushions, and lap towels for cleanliness and comfort.
0: All right.
2: Okay. All right.
0: Got all kinds of stuff going on in this world. Never surprises me. Each day brings something new. Yes.
3: They're not serving soup, are they?
1: I don't know.
3: It's dangerous.
1: It's a 5-course meal. Yeah. Soup could be on the table. I'm not sure.
0: Kenny, what else do you have?
1: Spider-Man Brand New Day, it is really having an effect on the culture. It just capped $1.6 billion in its second weekend, and now we're seeing that this movie has inspired people to revisit the Spider-Man 2 video game for PlayStation. Since the movie's been released, they have $11 million in sales. People want to play this game.
2: Wow. Now, when the movie came out, I started looking for Spider-Man 2, because I've heard Kenny talk about how great it is from my husband Archie, so he can play it. And the game was on sale, so I can see as to maybe why people were also inclined to buy it.
1: Well, I'm one of these people.
2: It's been out for a while.
1: After the movie, I played it, I beat it, I 100%ed the game. I am playing it again on a more difficult level.
2: There you go.
1: And it's just because I want to swing around in the streets of New York like Spider-Man.
2: Way
1: it's
2: to
1: a
2: challenge
1: lot of fun.
2: Yourself.
0: Well, Kenny, thanks for keeping us somewhat informed.
1: That's what's happening.

0: 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Check us out. Positive music all day long.
1: I love it.
2: It's awesome.
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3: This is the TJ Show. I meant to get to this very important message yesterday. Ran out of time. Ran out of time for wisdom. And
2: what was time for it, though?
3: Yeah, well, on top of it, it's toilet wisdom, which, you know, we love talking about.
2: It's necessary.
3: When it comes up, if it could actually help our life.
2: Yeah.
3: And this was prompted because, Jabo, you shared a story. You were at the mall, and we are so proud of the courtesy flush. This has now become a part. This is not like, you know, just a loosey-goosey thing anymore. This mall, in particular, posted signs encouraging a courtesy flush.
2: In every bathroom stall.
3: It's an official document.
2: Yes, I agree.
3: And it was actually, like, installed on the wall.
2: Yep.
3: Which, you know, in this environmentally, well, what's how would you call it?
4: Eco-friendly?
3: Eco-friendly, caring about the planet world. You wouldn't expect a big mall to take that stance and say, waste more water. But, you know, people love their convenience, and they don't like to smell bad things.
2: Right.
3: So, big step for the courtesy flush. We got this message here.
5: Hey, TJ, Scotty Danger again. I just heard you talking about toilets. This is a secret. You flush before you drop, and any noise goes with it.
3: Yeah, I mean, that is some really good information there. Thank you for that, Scotty Danger.
5: Flush before you drop your prize because it takes the fumes and it makes noise so you don't get embarrassed.
3: Okay, well, I've been there. Anyone else?
2: That is great wisdom. No, I've definitely done that.
6: Yeah, I do it in my own home.
2: Yeah, especially in somebody's house. Not in my house, but in somebody else's, for sure.
5: And when you get out and the other person there looks at you funny, you go, did it work out okay? All right. Have a good day, y'all.
3: There you go. Okay, very nice. Thank you. Appreciate that, Scotty Danger.
4: I'm all for their courtesy flush, but do you guys worry about the splashback? Because depending on the flush of the toilet, some of that water may get you.
3: No, that's very true. I mean, you need to be in an area where the water's not polluted. I don't know how you find that out. Here's another message we got.
7: TJ, Jabo, Heather, Kenny.
3: You recognize the voice?
2: Yeah, Dave in Maui.
3: Hey, look at that.
7: Dave, Maui, Hawaii.
3: There you go. What's up, Dave?
7: I just heard you guys talking about you going on a honeymoon in Maui.
3: Oh, yeah. Yesterday, we got a phone call from a guy. He was like, you know, why don't you ever talk to people in Maui? We do all the time.
2: We do.
3: Or as much as we can. We love Maui.
7: Come on. Give me a call.
3: Yeah. I said, if there's anywhere I'd want to go for my honeymoon, it's Hawaii. We keep talking about that.
7: Okay. Well, hey, it's been 1 year since you guys called me up. It was August 5th.
3: Yeah, people keep track of these dates. We love talking to Dave. You know, when we called Dave, we were shocked to find out that he sent us pineapples in the mail. It was one of the most glorious days on our show. We all opened up our pineapples. It was so good, right there from Hawaii.
7: When I was offering for you folks to come and stay at our house.
3: Yeah, we haven't decided yet. We probably owe him an answer. It's been a year. Are we going to stay at Dave's house?
2: You're the one that wants to take a honeymoon there. You should probably go stay. You should go first.
3: All right.
2: May I trust him at this point?
6: I mean, Dave does seem like a really nice guy, but it is weird that he keeps pushing us to come this way.
3: No, it's nice. It's nice.
6: Great.
7: All right, give me a call.
3: All right.
7: Hope you guys have a great day.
3: We hope you have the same.
7: Aloha.
3: Aloha.
7: Bye-bye.
3: Bye.
2: Bye.
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12: 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I'm your host, Kurt Wallace. I hope you're having a great weekend. Philippians 4 tells us that the peace of God, which transcends all understanding, will guard your hearts and your minds in Christ Jesus. On this weekend show, Matt Maher stops by. He'll open up about wrestling with God's calling. Tarn Wells tells us about somebody that's really impacted his life. Phil Wickham talks about some experiences at his concert. And Bodie is here to share the story behind a brand new song called Go For Broke. Rachel James has the latest in Christian music news. We'll hear that future hit from Bodie and a brand new one from Tate Butts, too. It's going to be a great show, and we're glad you're listening this weekend. As we get things started with Forrest Frank, he's on the countdown with his song, OK.
0: Number 20.

0: Okay, from Forrest Frank comes in at number 20 on the Weekend Top 20 Countdown. 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Matt Maher is up next, and when we sat down to talk with Matt, he shared his thoughts on wrestling with God's calling. Listen.
1: You know, I spent 10 years in local church ministry in Phoenix, Arizona, and I've been traveling, you know, with a band, and I think in those years, we've all kind of stepped into the calling that God's put on our hearts, you know, and I think everybody can relate to this, where you feel God calling you in a direction, and you know, whether it's, you know, a career change, or the school that you attend, or relationships that you have in your life, or even something like tithing, and you know you're called to it, but you struggle with it, and the feelings aren't always there, you know, the warm fuzzies, but it's in those moments where we're struggling and we're wrestling and we're saying, God, like, can't you just miraculously fix everything? That he says, no, my grace is sufficient for you in your weakness. That in your struggling, when you turn to me and you rely on the truth of that statement, not the emotion of how you're feeling, then it will convict the heart. I think more and more, I'm just trying to see myself as a faithful disciple and an apostle of Christ and going where he leads me. And if it means I play a song, I play a song. If it means I just share my heart with somebody, then I'll just share my heart, you know, and just trying to be more and more available for God to do whatever he wants to.
0: Reminding us to be available for God to do what he wants us to do. That is Matt Maher there. Thank you, Matt. And speaking of Matt Maher, he's up next with his latest, Gonna Be All Right.
2: Number 19.

0: Matt Maher, Gonna Be All Right. It's the number 19 song on the Weekend Top 20 Countdown. And we're there on Instagram, posting pictures and all that good stuff. And if you are too, we'd love to follow you there. Look for us under the name The Weekend Top 20 Countdown. And we're back to the countdown. Toby Mac's got a new song out, and this is it. It's called Lord, It Feels Good.
1: Number 18.

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On last week's Countdown, Zach Williams had the number 3 song, Wait For Me.

0: Elevation Rhythm, Washed. Will it make it 2 weeks in a row at number one? Well, stay with us and we'll find out together here on the Weekend Top 20 Countdown. We're coming up. It's the top 17 songs in the country. Taryn Wells shares some thoughts on a person who has really had an impact on his life. And we'll hear a future hit from Tate Butts. 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
0: This is the Weekend Top 20 Countdown. Thank you for listening. I'm Kurt Wallace. And we're right back into the countdown with Mr. Bay Turner. This is Somebody's Praying.
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0: Now, let's take a look at a song that we think may be a future hit someday here on the countdown. This weekend, it's a brand new song from Tate Butts. 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

0: 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Now we're back to the countdown. Taryn Wells is up next. And he stopped by recently and shared the story about how his uncle really impacted his music career. Listen.
1: My student pastor was also my uncle. And he came to our church when I was 13.
2: Okay.
1: And I had to do everything short of showing him my birth certificate to prove that I was old enough to be in the youth group, because I was about 2'4". And had a little voice, little pipsqueak voice. And I'm like, I'm in the youth group, I'm 13. And so, you know, that was a really cool relationship that got brought into my life, because one day I was 16. And he said, I know you sing and stuff, and I want you to lead worship, but you need to learn how to play an instrument. So I was like, okay, my dad had keyboards and all that stuff at the house. So I started trying to learn keys, and I was just not learning very quickly. So I learned Here I Am to Worship.
2: Okay.
1: We played Here I Am to Worship for like 6 months. And then I'm like, I
2: mastered it.
1: Yes, I got to learn more songs.
2: Yeah.
1: But I couldn't learn them as fast as I could just write them. Because you can write your own songs, and then no one knows if you're messing up.
2: Right, right.
1: And then, so I started doing that, and that's how I kind of discovered songwriting, fell in love with that, and he created opportunities for me to just preach and lead worship and write songs, and my church was small enough to where I could have the opportunities to do that a lot, and I attribute a lot of that to where I am now.
0: Taryn Wells sharing how his uncle encouraged him and gave him opportunities that led him down the path toward his music career. That's awesome. Thank you, Taryn. And speaking of Taryn Wells, he's up next with his latest. This is Breathe On It.
3: Number 16.

0: Breathe on it. 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We got the top 15 songs coming up for you. And Rachel James stops by with the latest in Christian music news. 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
0: 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I'm Kurt Wallace. I hope your weekend's going good. In Psalm 29 and 85, the author writes, "The Lord gives strength to his people. The Lord blesses his people with peace. I will listen to what God the Lord says. He promises peace to his people, his faithful servants." 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Micah Tyler's up next with his song, Perfectly.
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1: 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That's Micah Tyler, number 15 this week on the Weekend Top 20 Countdown. And yeah, your friends here at the Countdown, we're Facebook people. If you are too, we'd love to follow you there. 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And speaking of that Facebook page, Pam Peterson from Illinois sent us a note in response to our poll question, what's your favorite cold drink in the summer? And Pam said, lemonade and water. Then once in a while, you got to have a root beer float. Amen, Pam. That's good stuff. We appreciate you reaching out to us, Pam. We're glad you're one of our listeners there in Illinois. And if you'd like to be our friend, just like Pam and more than 15,000 other Weekend Top 20 Countdown listeners, just go to facebook.com/weekendtop20countdown or look for the Facebook link on our website, which is weekendtop20countdown.com. All right, let's get back to the countdown. Here we go with Tasha Layton and her song, Meet Me in the Valley.
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2: Phil Wickham is giving fans a new way to bring worship into their everyday lives with his new Everyday Hallelujah EP, available now. 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As Phil wrote about finding worship in ordinary moments through gratitude, faith, and surrender, those ideas naturally became the foundation for the song. Phil says, God is worthy of our praise in every moment, and he hopes the song serves as a reminder that worship isn't limited to church or Sunday mornings. The book includes 36 short reflections designed to help readers slow down, notice God in the everyday rhythms of life, and discover that worship can be expressed through daily faithfulness, gratitude, and love. And this fall, Phil will take that message on the road with the Song of the Saints tour featuring Chandler Moore and special guest Jamie McDonald.
0: 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All right, we're back to the countdown now. Chandler Moore is up next with God, I'm Just Grateful.
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1: 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It's number 13 on the Weekend Top 20 Countdown. I'm Kurt Wallace. 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
1: 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Write this down. 888-295-SHOW. 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Now we're back to the countdown. How about some Carly Ann Taylor? This is Why Should I Worry?
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0: Carly Ann Taylor, Why Should I Worry? It's the number 12 song on the Weekend Top 20 Countdown. 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Well, good for you. Now, on this week's poll, we'd like to know this. What's your favorite thing about August? Is it back to school, the return of football, the last month of hot weather, or does National Hot Dog Month count? Absolutely. 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

0: I've Got a Fire, Pat Barrett at number 11 on the weekend Top 20 Countdown. I'm Kurt Wallace. Thanks so much for listening to The Countdown. We appreciate it this weekend. Coming up, we got your top 10 favorite songs on our way to the number one song in the country. Phil Wickham is here. He's going to tell us what he hopes people experience at his concerts. And of course, Rachel James is back with more Christian music news when we return to more of The Weeknd Top 20 Countdown.
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